0: officers her daughter had given her a stolen firearm. She also let them know Carlos was on parole.
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2: From ABC News, I'm Dave Packer. After meeting with tech leaders, President Trump says it's full speed ahead with artificial intelligence.
3: President Trump today doubled down on his calls to not slow down or regulate AI technology as he unveiled America.gov, a new federal government website that uses AI to help connect Americans to federal resources.
4: This is one more example of why I will never stifle the growth of technology that will be bigger than the Industrial Revolution.
3: Amid a fierce debate over safety and regulation of AI, President Trump today meets at the White House with some of the biggest names in the tech industry. CEOs from Anthropic, Google, NVIDIA, Palantir, and Meta. Karen Travers, ABC News, the White House.
2: New York's Governor Kathy Hochul, who's also a board member of Cornell University, wants an independent investigation into the gang rape lawsuit brought against the Ivy League school and the seven students accused of taking part.
5: The DA, who just reopened the case amid a new civil lawsuit from the accuser, is defending his decision not to prosecute back in 2024. He says the woman's original statement to police described her as consenting to the sex. He says under New York law, being voluntarily drunk or high does not mean a person cannot consent.
2: ABC's Hannah Batah. Today, former American Idol contestant Caleb Flynn found guilty of murdering his wife. Flynn claiming someone had broken into their home, shooting and killing his wife. He told police he was sleeping at the time. His ex-mistress testifying for the prosecution. Former special counsel Jack Smith testifying before the Senate Judiciary Committee about his role investigating President Trump. Republicans trying to accuse him of being dishonest, but Smith maintaining,
6: I stand by my decisions as special counsel, including my decision to bring charges against President Trump.
2: Republicans on the panel are claiming that Smith's investigative tactics were not ethical. To Wall Street, stocks were lower. The Dow down 131 points today. 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
2: The FBI now looking into a hacking incident involving its own employees. ABC's Pierre Thomas.
13: Tens of thousands of current and former FBI agents and employees have been given an urgent warning following a massive hack targeting the FBI's employment website. Names, personal addresses, social security numbers, even medical and psychiatric records allegedly compromised by a shadowy group known as Shiny Hunters, which the FBI says specializes in extorting tech, finance, and retail companies.
2: Some advice on this National Coffee Day.
14: Before you reach for that Diet Coke with dinner or coffee afterwards, listen to this new study. Researchers say in order to get the best night's sleep, you should stop drinking caffeine nearly 9 hours before bedtime. The study published in the journal Sleep Medicine Review says caffeine intake closer than that could cost you up to 45 minutes of good rest a night. Other studies advise delaying your first cup of coffee until 90 minutes after you wake up to help balance hormones, especially cortisol, which regulates stress. Sherry Preston, ABC News.
2: If you're looking to fly to your holiday destination this year, you might want to book those flights now as jet fuel concerns are pushing prices to a 10-year high. The average round-trip ticket for Thanksgiving now costs around $402, up $95 from the same time last year, and Christmas now a whopping $452. All three, as we said, the stock indexes reporting a loss today. Concerns over inflation is what's been driving them down. Dave Packer, ABC News.
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1: And now, your Weather Command forecast. Tonight should be breezy, mostly cloudy, with lows in the lower 50s, west winds 15 to 25 miles an hour, gusting as high as 40, decreasing to 10 to 15 mile an hour winds with gusts up to 30 after midnight. Wednesday should be cooler, partly sunny in the morning, then clearing up, with highs in the lower 60s, northwest winds 10 to 15 miles an hour. Wednesday night should be colder, lows in the upper 30s, and north winds up to 10 miles an hour.
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2: 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It also includes handling phone inquiries, assisting with account maintenance, and completing additional tasks assigned by the supervisor. Case Manager supports patients by assessing needs, coordinating services, and working with the care team to monitor progress. 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Cemetery District Manager oversees daily operations, record keeping, and long-term upkeep of the grounds. The role combines administrative duties with hands-on field work, including operating heavy equipment for burials and grounds maintenance. The manager maintains accurate burial records, coordinates with the governing board, and provides compassionate support to the funeral directors and families. 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We are prepared to assist you in addressing your specific needs. Please call us at 406-265-5847 for assistance. The quote of the week is from H.G. Wells. If you fall down yesterday, stand up today.
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0: Rod's Drive-In on the south end of Fifth Avenue is proud to bring you Bright Shining Lights every Wednesday and Thursday at 11:30 and 4:30 on KOJM. 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

0: And now, an extended look at your Weather Command forecast. Tonight should be breezy, mostly cloudy, with lows in the lower 50s, west winds 15 to 25 miles an hour, gusting up to around 40, then decreasing to 10 to 15 mile an hour winds with gusts up to 30 after midnight. Wednesday should be cooler, partly sunny in the morning, with highs in the lower 60s and northwest winds 10 to 15 miles an hour. Wednesday night should be colder, partly cloudy in the evening with lows in the upper 30s, north winds up to 10 miles an hour, shifting to the northeast after midnight. Thursday should be cloudy with a 20% chance of rain in the morning, then mostly sunny in the afternoon. Highs around 60, east winds up to 10 miles an hour. Thursday night through Friday night should be partly cloudy, lows in the upper 30s, highs in the mid-60s. Saturday through Sunday night should be mostly clear, highs in the upper 60s, lows in the upper 30s.
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0: This Thursday, October 1st, from noon to 7 p.m., the Hill County Health Department will be hosting a drive-through vaccine clinic at the Great Northern Fairgrounds. Hill County Chief Health Officer and Department Director Kim Berg tells us more about that day.
1: We will be offering flu shots and COVID vaccination for anybody 6 months and older. It is a very convenient way of getting that through just the drive-through. You don't have to get out of your car at all.
0: The Hill County Health Department asks that you wear short sleeves, and if you have insurance, to bring your insurance card. However, if you do not have insurance or your insurance plan does not cover vaccines, you can still receive the flu shot and COVID shot for free through the Health Department's partnership with Caravan of Montana.
2: President Trump has signed legislation into law extending authorization for the Fort Peck Reservation Rural Water System through 2028. Known as House Bill 7250, the measure ensures that critical water infrastructure projects across northeastern Montana can continue moving forward without interruption. Introduced by Montana Congressman Troy Downing, while Montana Senator Steve Daines served as the sponsor to shepherd the legislation through the Senate. First enacted in 2000, the Fort Peck Reservation Rural Water System provides safe and reliable municipal, rural, and industrial water to tribal and non-tribal communities alike. It operates through two interconnected networks, the Assiniboine and Sioux Rural Water System and the Dry Prairie Rural Water System. With the President's signature, the Bureau of Reclamation now maintains the explicit authority to fund and build these vital systems across Roosevelt, Sheridan, Daniels, and Valley counties for the next 2 years.
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4: From ABC News, I'm Dave Packer. After meeting with tech leaders, President Trump says it's full speed ahead with artificial intelligence.
5: President Trump today doubled down on his calls to not slow down or regulate AI technology as he unveiled America.gov, a new federal government website that uses AI to help connect Americans to federal resources.
6: This is one more example of why I will never stifle the growth of technology that will be bigger than the Industrial Revolution.
5: Amid a fierce debate over safety and regulation of AI, President Trump today meets at the White House with some of the biggest names in the tech industry. CEOs from Anthropic, Google, NVIDIA, Palantir, and Meta. Karen Travers, ABC News, the White House.
4: New York's Governor Kathy Hochul, who's also a board member of Cornell University, wants an independent investigation into the gang rape lawsuit brought against the Ivy League school and the seven students accused of taking part.
7: The DA, who just reopened the case amid a new civil lawsuit from the accuser, is defending his decision not to prosecute back in 2024. He says the woman's original statement to police described her as consenting to the sex. He says under New York law, being voluntarily drunk or high does not mean a person cannot consent.
4: ABC's Hannah Baton. Today, former American Idol contestant Caleb Flynn found guilty of murdering his wife. Flynn claiming someone had broken into their home, shooting and killing his wife. He told police he was sleeping at the time. His ex-mistress testifying for the prosecution. Former special counsel Jack Smith testifying before the Senate Judiciary Committee about his role.

0: Investigating President Trump. Republicans trying to accuse him of being dishonest, but Smith maintaining,
1: I stand by my decisions as special counsel, including my decision to bring charges against President Trump.
0: Republicans on the panel are claiming that Smith's investigative tactics were not ethical. To Wall Street, stocks were lower. The Dow down 131 points today. 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
0: The FBI now looking into a hacking incident involving its own employees. ABC's Pierre Thomas.
8: Tens of thousands of current and former FBI agents and employees have been given an urgent warning following a massive hack targeting the FBI's employment website. Names, personal addresses, social security numbers, even medical and psychiatric records allegedly compromised by a shadowy group known as Shiny Hunters, which the FBI says specializes in extorting tech, finance, and retail companies.
0: Some advice on this National Coffee Day.
9: Before you reach for that Diet Coke with dinner or coffee afterwards, listen to this new study. Researchers say in order to get the best night's sleep, you should stop drinking caffeine nearly 9 hours before bedtime. The study published in the journal Sleep Medicine Review says caffeine intake closer than that could cost you up to 45 minutes of good rest a night. Other studies advise delaying your first cup of coffee until 90 minutes after you wake up to help balance hormones, especially cortisol, which regulates stress. Sherry Preston, ABC News.
0: If you're looking to fly to your holiday destination this year, you might want to book those flights now as jet fuel concerns are pushing prices to a 10-year high. The average round-trip ticket for Thanksgiving now costs around $402, up $95 from the same time last year, and Christmas now a whopping $452. All three, as we said, the stock index is reporting a loss today. Concerns over inflation is what's been driving them down. Dave Packer, ABC News.
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12: And now your Weather Command forecast. Tonight should be breezy, mostly cloudy with lows in the lower 50s, west winds 15 to 25 miles an hour, gusting as high as 40, decreasing to 10 to 15 mile an hour winds with gusts up to 30 after midnight. Wednesday should be cooler, partly sunny in the morning, then clearing up with highs in the lower 60s, northwest winds 10 to 15 miles an hour. Wednesday night should be colder, lows in the upper 30s, and north winds up to 10 miles an hour.
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0: Rudyard area has provided dinosaur specimens for the Museum of the Rockies and other premier institutions for years. Now a Museum of the Rockies affiliate, the Depot Museum's signature display is the oldest soarhead, a fully articulated Gryposaurus. Found near Rudyard on the High Line, the facility's lifelike duckbill dinosaur and egg nest display place you right next to these ancient creatures. The Depot Museum also has displays of items representing the homesteading era, including farm equipment, a period-furnished schoolhouse with teacherage, homestead shack, and blacksmith shop. 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

0: now, an extended look at your Weather Command forecast. Tonight should be breezy, mostly cloudy with lows in the lower 50s, west winds 15 to 25 miles an hour, gusting up to around 40, then decreasing to 10 to 15 mile an hour winds with gusts up to 30 after midnight. Wednesday should be cooler, partly sunny in the morning, with highs in the lower 60s and northwest winds 10 to 15 miles an hour. Wednesday night should be colder, partly cloudy in the evening with lows in the upper 30s, north winds up to 10 miles an hour, shifting to the northeast after midnight. Thursday should be cloudy with a 20% chance of rain in the morning, then mostly sunny in the afternoon. Highs around 60, east winds up to 10 miles an hour. Thursday night through Friday night should be partly cloudy, lows in the upper 30s, highs in the mid 60s. Saturday through Sunday night should be mostly clear, highs in the upper 60s, lows in the upper 30s.
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1: A severe, fast-tracking drought has triggered an official federal disaster declaration for much of Montana, unlocking critical emergency financial relief for agricultural producers across the state. The United States Department of Agriculture has designated 16 primary counties and 21 contiguous counties as natural disaster areas, following months of extreme heat and dry conditions that began in May. In north-central Montana, hard-hit primary areas include Blaine and Fergus counties. Nearby producers in Cascade, Shodo, Hill, and Phillips counties are also fully eligible for assistance. According to the U.S. Drought Monitor, these regions suffered under severe, extreme, or exceptional drought conditions for at least 8 consecutive weeks during the critical growing season. The designation allows the USDA Farm Service Agency to extend emergency credit and low-interest loans to help farmers and ranchers recover. Local producers can use these funds to replace lost livestock, repair or swap essential equipment, reorganize operations, or refinance existing debts. Farmers and ranchers in the eligible North Central Montana counties have until May 17th of next year to apply for emergency credit through their local

0: University of Montana has launched a new campus-wide initiative called Be Here with Brick to help students and staff cut down on screen time. The university is placing physical brick devices across campus, including the Mansfield Library and student residence halls. Users can tap their smartphones against these devices to temporarily lock distracting apps and social media. Organized by the Curry Health Center, the program aims to combat stress, loneliness, and poor sleep by creating intentional spaces for face-to-face connection and focus. Students can also check out devices for the semester or use a free app to participate.
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2: You finally worked up the courage to ask her the big question. 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A diamond says it all. J.M. 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
4: From ABC News, I'm Dave Packer. A tech summit at the White House today, bringing together some of the biggest names in the industry, with AI giants like Anthropic's Dario Amodei signing an accord to self-police after insiders, including Amodei, warned that AI's abilities could inversely impact the human race. ABC's Rachel Scott.
5: The president has called the concerns a hoax.
6: After meeting with them today, you are still calling this a hoax. So why should the American people take your word over this?
7: It's a very serious. What I am calling a hoax is what the Democrats do, because they don't want to see it be successful, because they think that's bad for Republicans.
5: I tried asking Amodei what he wants the president to do.
8: You've had some serious warnings about AI.
5: But Amodei walked away, did not answer.
4: Former American Idol contestant Caleb Flynn found guilty of murdering his wife.
9: Flynn breaking down as the verdict was read. Prosecutors argued Flynn was motivated by a nearly two-year-long affair with a woman he'd met at his church. That former mistress emotionally testified about the more than 100,000 messages they exchanged and read several where they discussed wanting Flynn's wife dead.
4: ABC's Alex Perez. A sexual assault investigation involving Cornell University is being reopened. This nearly 2 years after prosecutors declined to file charges. The former student at the center of the case says seven fraternity members raped her. Former special counsel Jack Smith testifying before the Senate Judiciary Committee about his role investigating President Trump.
10: The special counsel's office followed Justice Department policy, observed legal requirements, and took actions based on the facts and the law.
4: Trump was accused of inciting violence and intimidating lawmakers to delay the certification process of the 2020 presidential election and of unlawfully storing thousands of documents at Mar-a-Lago. Republicans on the panel claiming Smith's investigative tactics were not ethical. You're listening to ABC News.
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1: Have been given an urgent warning following a massive hack targeting the FBI's employment website. Names, personal addresses, social security numbers, even medical and psychiatric records allegedly compromised by a shadowy group known as Shiny Hunters, which the FBI says specializes in extorting tech, finance, and retail companies.
2: A new twist in the case against Lindsey Clancy.
3: Defense attorney Kevin Rennington made the argument during Clancy's first appearance in court since a triple murder trial ended in a hung jury 3 weeks ago. He asked the judge to effectively throw out the case because he claims prosecutors failed to establish that Clancy killed her three children, even though the insanity defense he made at trial involved arguing that she was in the throes of postpartum psychosis when she strangled her children. Judge William Sullivan didn't issue a ruling from the bench and instead scheduled a hearing on November 2nd to resolve other issues raised by the defense. He could set a trial date then. Peter Haralambos, ABC News.
2: It's official. Congress has sent new legislation to the president's desk that will officially end penny production in the U.S., though the U.S. Mint stopped circulating the coin back in 2025. As the Chicago White Sox stepped onto the field for their first postseason game, Pope Leo, a lifelong fan of the team, sent a letter to the organization wishing them luck before they beat the Astros 6-3. Dave Packer, ABC News.
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6: And now, your Weather Command forecast. Tonight should be breezy, mostly cloudy, with lows in the lower 50s, west winds 15 to 25 miles an hour, gusting as high as 40, decreasing to 10 to 15 mile an hour winds with gusts up to 30 after midnight. Wednesday should be cooler, partly sunny in the morning, then clearing up, with highs in the lower 60s, northwest winds 10 to 15 miles an hour. Wednesday night should be colder, lows in the upper 30s, and north winds up to 10 miles an hour.
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1: 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It's picked up. Kale leads up the sideline, and a pick six for the Blue Ponies.
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1: And throw, he's looking deep at the goal line, and caught into the end zone. A touchdown for the Blue Ponies.
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8: 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Nobody thought they'd win against the Russians. 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
8: 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People had it on in their car. They're cheering, I'm cheering. Driver drops his money. I waved him through anyway, picked it up later. 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

0: And now, an extended look at your Weather Command forecast. Tonight should be breezy, mostly cloudy, with lows in the lower 50s, west winds 15 to 25 miles an hour, gusting up to around 40, then decreasing to 10 to 15 mile an hour winds with gusts up to 30 after midnight. Wednesday should be cooler, partly sunny in the morning, with highs in the lower 60s and northwest winds 10 to 15 miles an hour. Wednesday night should be colder, partly cloudy in the evening with lows in the upper 30s, north winds up to 10 miles an hour, shifting to the northeast after midnight. Thursday should be cloudy with a 20% chance of rain in the morning, then mostly sunny in the afternoon. Highs around 60, east winds up to 10 miles an hour. Thursday night through Friday night should be partly cloudy, lows in the upper 30s, highs in the mid 60s. Saturday through Sunday night should be mostly clear, highs in the upper 60s, lows in the upper 30s. 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
1: Wanna hear a part of my story? 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
1: A Great Falls lottery player is more than $250,000 richer today. The Montana Lottery announced that a winning Montana cash ticket worth over $251,000 was claimed on September 1st. The lucky ticket was purchased at Schlute's 39th Street Store and Coffee House in Great Falls. That massive payout makes up the bulk of the $373,000 in high-tier lottery prizes awarded across the state over the last week, which also included major wins in Bozeman and Billings. Since its inception, the Montana Lottery has awarded more than $1.2 billion in total prizes.
2: The University of Montana has launched a new campus-wide initiative called Be Here with Brick to help students and staff cut down on screen time. The university is placing physical brick devices across campus, including the Mansfield Library and student residence halls. Users can tap their smartphones against these devices to temporarily lock distracting apps and social media. Organized by the Curry Health Center, the program aims to combat stress, loneliness, and poor sleep by creating intentional spaces for face-to-face connection and focus. Students can also check out devices for the semester or use a free app to participate. A Billings woman who stole a handgun from an unlocked pickup truck was sentenced Friday

0: C. Marie Carlos, 38, pleaded guilty in May to unlawfully possessing a firearm and possessing a stolen firearm. According to court documents, the government alleged that Carlos stole a handgun while on probation for a Yellowstone County federal drug charge. Billings police took a call from Carlos's mother, who told officers her daughter had given her a stolen firearm. She also let them know Carlos was on parole.
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2: From ABC News, I'm Dave Packer. There'll be no government oversight of AI. At a tech summit at the White House today, they brought together some of the biggest names in the industry in agreement to self-police. ABC senior political correspondent Rachel Scott.
3: President Trump made it clear he will not install any government guardrails.
4: They're really going to be policing each other.
3: The president saying leaders had signed a joint agreement that would not be legally binding.
4: It's going to be very, very safe, and there's a self-policing, and there's also a group policing.
3: Leaders like Anthropic CEO Dario Amodei.
5: I think the technology has very real risks, and, you know, the mechanism, how we address those risks, is still under discussion.
6: And the industry has not figured out yet how to address it.
2: Former American Idol contestant Caleb Flynn found guilty of murdering his wife. Flynn, with tears in his eyes, guilty on all counts, claiming someone had broken into their home, shooting and killing his wife. Deliberations less than 3 hours. ABC legal contributor Bernarda Villanova with why the jury likely came to such a quick verdict.
7: They already heard the evidence that they needed to hear. There wasn't a need for connecting the dots, because usually you wait for closing arguments for the prosecution or the defense to be able to argue the evidence. But here was clear cut. The text messages spoke for themselves.
2: A massive cyber attack at the FBI. Hackers stealing personal data on potentially tens of thousands of employees. ABC News contributor and former FBI agent Brad Garrett.
8: It creates safety issues for them day to day. Does somebody want to come after them? Are their children, are their spouses in a situation where they could potentially be harmed?
2: Now, this coming on the heels of a personal data breach at the Pentagon, which exposed information on more than 3 million people, including social security numbers and employment details. To Wall Street, and the Dow was about 131 points lower today. 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
9: These statements have not been evaluated by the FDA. 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
2: British police stand by their decision to release 5 men arrested on suspicion of terrorism near an airbase over the weekend. ABC's Ian Pannell.
13: Now, just a reminder to people, our bail system works slightly different in the UK than the US. There's no money that's exchanged hands. No one's put up bail money for them. But there are certain conditions that they have to abide by. And again, the police said they would be closely monitored. They'd be limited in their interactions with other people, their communications.
2: well-known, high-intensity

0: Roller coaster in California has been closed permanently after some lawsuits over the ride's safety pushed the park to respond.
1: X2 is one of the world's most intense roller coasters. It brought coaster enthusiasts from around the world to Valencia, California to ride it. It opened in 2002 as X and then reopened in 2008 as X2 with a new seat design. In recent months, there have been claims and lawsuits alleging serious injuries from the ride, including some that led to deaths after riding X2. In a statement, Six Flags Magic Mountain says X2 consistently passed safety tests, but they have decided to close the ride permanently because it's the right thing to do. Alex Stone, ABC News, Los Angeles.
0: Hurricane Polo made a second landfall today along the northwest coast of Mexico as a Category 1 storm, just one day after touching down as a Category 2 storm near the Baja California Peninsula. There were no immediate reports of major damage or injuries. Dave Packer, ABC News.
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4: And now, your Weather Command forecast. Tonight should be breezy, mostly cloudy, with lows in the lower 50s, west winds 15 to 25 miles an hour, gusting as high as 40, decreasing to 10 to 15 mile an hour winds with gusts up to 30 after midnight. Wednesday should be cooler, partly sunny in the morning, then clearing up, with highs in the lower 60s, northwest winds 10 to 15 miles an hour. Wednesday night should be colder, lows in the upper 30s, and north winds up to 10 miles an hour.
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0: And now, an extended look at your Weather Command forecast. Tonight should be breezy, mostly cloudy, with lows in the lower 50s, west winds 15 to 25 miles an hour, gusting up to around 40, then decreasing to 10 to 15 mile an hour winds with gusts up to 30 after midnight. Wednesday should be cooler, partly sunny in the morning, with highs in the lower 60s and northwest winds 10 to 15 miles an hour. Wednesday night should be colder, partly cloudy in the evening with lows in the upper 30s, north winds up to 10 miles an hour, shifting to the northeast after midnight. Thursday should be cloudy with a 20% chance of rain in the morning, then mostly sunny in the afternoon. Highs around 60, east winds up to 10 miles an hour. Thursday night through Friday night should be partly cloudy, lows in the upper 30s, highs in the mid 60s. Saturday through Sunday night should be mostly clear, highs in the upper 60s, lows in the upper 30s.
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1: Tomorrow night in Malta, Montana Fish, Wildlife, and Parks will be hosting an informational mule deer meeting. Mark Cloker, Communication and Education Director for FWP in Region 6, explains why this meeting is happening.
2: You know, things on social media and whatnot, where there's a lot of misinformation or honestly blatantly wrong information about what folks talk about of mule deer numbers and statuses and things that affect their population and so forth, where this meeting, our biologists are going to come with a lot of data, a lot of graphs, but basically a lot of experience and knowledge and how mule deer populations change over time and kind of currently where we're at and maybe where we're going to be going in the future.
1: The Fish, Wildlife, and Parks mule deer meetings begin at 6 p.m. Wednesday night at Malta High School.
3: Two citizen-led petitions aimed at tightening Montana wildlife regulations have failed to move forward. After a nearly five-hour annual meeting on Thursday, the Montana Fish and Wildlife Commission voted unanimously to deny both proposals. The first petition, backed by Footloose Montana and the Gallatin Wildlife Association, would have required traps on public lands to be checked every 24 hours. Commissioner Jeff Burrows stated the idea simply was not ready for prime time. The second petition would have mandated hunters, trappers, and guides carry bear spray in grizzly habitats. State officials noted that while these specific petitions are dead, elements of them could still be considered during future routine regulation cycles. Commissioners did vote unanimously to allow wildlife staff to draft a new predator management policy. Fish, Wildlife, and Parks Director Christy Clark called the vote a fundamental first step, promising the public plenty of opportunities to voice their concerns as that policy develops.
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2: And now your Weather Command forecast. Tonight should be breezy, mostly cloudy, with lows in the lower 50s, west winds 15 to 25 miles an hour, gusting as high as 40, decreasing to 10 to 15 mile an hour winds with gusts up to 30 after midnight. Wednesday should be cooler, partly sunny in the morning, then clearing up, with highs in the lower 60s, northwest winds 10 to 15 miles an hour. Wednesday night should be colder, lows in the upper 30s, and north winds up to 10 miles an hour.
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1: 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It's picked up. 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
6: And now, an extended look at your Weather Command forecast. Tonight should be breezy, mostly cloudy, with lows in the lower 50s, west winds 15 to 25 miles an hour, gusting up to around 40, then decreasing to 10 to 15 mile an hour winds with gusts up to 30 after midnight. Wednesday should be cooler, partly sunny in the morning, with highs in the lower 60s and northwest winds 10 to 15 miles an hour. Wednesday night should be colder, partly cloudy in the evening with lows in the upper 30s, north winds up to 10 miles an hour, shifting to the northeast after midnight. Thursday should be cloudy with a 20% chance of rain in the morning, then mostly sunny in the afternoon, highs around 60, east winds up to 10 miles an hour. Thursday night through Friday night should be partly cloudy, lows in the upper 30s, highs in the mid-60s. Saturday through Sunday night should be mostly clear, highs in the upper 60s, lows in the upper 30s.
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1: This Thursday, October 1st, from noon to 7 p.m., the Hill County Health Department will be hosting a drive-through vaccine clinic at the Great Northern Fairgrounds. Hill County Chief Health Officer and Department Director Kim Berg tells us more about that day.
2: We will be offering flu shots and COVID vaccination for anybody 6 months and older. 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
1: The Hill County Health Department asks that you wear short sleeves, and if you have insurance, to bring your insurance card. 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
3: President Trump has signed legislation into law extending authorization for the Fort Peck Reservation Rural Water System through 2028. Known as House Bill 7250, the measure ensures that critical water infrastructure projects across northeastern Montana can continue moving forward without interruption. Introduced by Montana Congressman Troy Downing, while Montana Senator Steve Daines served as the sponsor to shepherd the legislation through the Senate. First enacted in 2000, the Fort Peck Reservation Rural Water System provides safe and reliable municipal, rural, and industrial water to tribal and non-tribal communities alike. It operates through two interconnected networks, the Assiniboine and Sioux Rural Water System and the Dry Prairie Rural Water System. With the President's signature, the Bureau of Reclamation now maintains the explicit authority to fund and build these vital systems across Roosevelt, Sheridan, Daniels, and Valley counties for the next 2 years.
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6: From ABC News, I'm Dave Packer. Tech leaders meeting with President Trump Tuesday discussing AI amid warnings to slow down development before it poses serious threats to humanity. After the meeting, the president claiming the AI companies will be responsible for self-policing the technology.
7: I believe they're going to be used for the good, and when they're not, we're going to be able to nab them. But there's going to be a tremendous self-policing aspect.
6: Mr. Trump is considering a watchdog, a committee that would include some of the tech leaders. New York Governor Kathy Hochul calling for an independent review of Cornell University's response to allegations of a sexual assault involving a former student. The move comes as prosecutors reopen their investigation into the alleged 2024 incident at a fraternity house. President of the National Organization for Women, Kim Villanueva.
8: We need to find out what failed Jane Doe. Obviously, the system failed her. The police failed her, Cornell failed her, and we need to know what needs to happen to improve so that other victims of sexual violence don't have to go through the same trauma.
6: Kentucky State Police searching for a suspect after a trooper was shot and killed during a highway patrol traffic stop. The trooper identified as Hayden Phillips, public information officer and fellow trooper. Caden Parker memorialized his co-worker and friend.
9: Those who worked alongside of Hayden knew him as someone people could actually count on, both professionally and personally. He would actually do anything for anybody in this room at any time.
6: A massive cyber attack at the FBI.
10: Tens of thousands of current and former FBI agents and employees have been given an urgent warning following a massive hack targeting the FBI's employment website. names, personal addresses, social security numbers, even medical and psychiatric records allegedly compromised by a shadowy group known as Shiny Hunters, which the FBI says specializes in extorting tech, finance, and retail companies.
6: That's ABC's Pierre Thomas. You're listening to ABC News.
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6: New concern in the Lone Star State over sky-high diesel fuel prices. ABC's Lionel Moise.
15: Texas Governor Greg Abbott issuing a disaster proclamation. The big concern, record-high diesel prices raising transportation costs, meaning higher prices at the supermarket and retail.

0: Banning the use of dyed diesel, that's tax-exempt fuel typically allowed only for farm and construction equipment, the White House reportedly considering a similar move.
1: Dolly Parton may be gone, but her coffee lives on.
2: Dolly Parton said she got the idea for her Cup of Ambition coffee line when she visited her Dolly-inspired truck stop back in June. The coffee debuted there, but now it's available nationwide on Amazon, Walmart, and TikTok and Instagram shops, with some of the proceeds going to her Dolly's Imagination Library. Earlier this summer, Dolly Parton filmed three commercials for the brand, one of which is out now posthumously. Parton died last month at the age of 80. Sherry Preston, ABC News.
1: Expected Wednesday morning, Tennessee will execute 50-year-old Christina Pike, the sole woman on the state's death row. It'll be the first time a woman is executed in the state in more than 200 years after Tennessee's governor and the Supreme Court declined to intervene. The U.S. military is expected to complete the total withdrawal of troops from Iraq later Wednesday, extending or ending a 12-year presence prompted by the war against ISIS. I'm Dave Packer, ABC News.
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5: And now, your Weather Command forecast. Tonight should be breezy, mostly cloudy, with lows in the lower 50s, west winds 15 to 25 miles an hour, gusting as high as 40, decreasing to 10 to 15 mile an hour winds with gusts up to 30 after midnight. Wednesday should be cooler, partly sunny in the morning, then clearing up, with highs in the lower 60s, northwest winds 10 to 15 miles an hour. Wednesday night should be colder, lows in the upper 30s, and north winds up to 10 miles an hour.
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0: Harlem Public Library will be hosting the After School Squad, a STEAM program for children in elementary school covering science, technology, engineering, arts, and math. The After School Squad meets every Wednesday at 4 p.m. The After School Squad at the Harlem Public Library.
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6: And now, an extended look at your Weather Command forecast. Tonight should be breezy, mostly cloudy with lows in the lower 50s, west winds 15 to 25 miles an hour, gusting up to around 40, then decreasing to 10 to 15 mile an hour winds with gusts up to 30 after midnight. Wednesday should be cooler, partly sunny in the morning, with highs in the lower 60s and northwest winds 10 to 15 miles an hour. Wednesday night should be colder, partly cloudy in the evening with lows in the upper 30s, north winds up to 10 miles an hour, shifting to the northeast after midnight. Thursday should be cloudy with a 20% chance of rain in the morning, then mostly sunny in the afternoon. Highs around 60, east winds up to 10 miles an hour. Thursday night through Friday night should be partly cloudy, lows in the upper 30s, highs in the mid-60s. Saturday through Sunday night should be mostly clear, highs in the upper 60s, lows in the upper 30s. In every home, there's a story, and sometimes the next chapter begins with a great find. 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
1: A severe, fast-tracking drought has triggered an official federal disaster declaration for much of Montana, unlocking critical emergency financial relief for agricultural producers across the state. The United States Department of Agriculture has designated 16 primary counties and 21 contiguous counties as natural disaster areas, following months of extreme heat and dry conditions that began in May. In north-central Montana, hard-hit primary areas include Blaine and Fergus counties. Nearby producers in Cascade, Shodo, Hill, and Phillips counties are also fully eligible for assistance. According to the U.S. Drought Monitor, these regions suffered under severe, extreme, or exceptional drought conditions for at least 8 consecutive weeks during the critical growing season. The designation allows the USDA Farm Service Agency to extend emergency credit and low-interest loans to help farmers and ranchers recover. Local producers can use these funds to replace lost livestock, repair or swap essential equipment, reorganize operations, or refinance existing debts. Farmers and ranchers in the eligible North Central Montana counties have until May 17th of next year to apply for emergency credit through their local Farm Service Agency office.
2: The University of Montana has launched a new campus-wide initiative called Be Here with Breck to help students and staff cut down on screen time. The university is placing physical Breck devices across campus, including the Mansfield Library and student residence halls. Users can tap their smartphones against these devices to temporarily lock distracting apps and social media. Organized by the Curry Health Center, the program aims to combat stress, loneliness, and poor sleep by creating intentional spaces for face-to-face connection and focus. Students can also check out devices for the semester or use a free app to participate.
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3: From ABC News, I'm Dave Packer. President Trump said the tech leaders he met with at the White House on Tuesday had signed a constitution to police themselves. This amid dire warnings from artificial intelligence leaders about the technology.
4: Is this accord that everybody signed? Is it binding in any way?
5: I think it's morally binding, yeah.
3: ABC's Elizabeth Schulze.
6: The president basically said these companies are going to continue to self-regulate. They're going to police themselves and live up to a moral code to do the right thing if they notice that their technology is going astray. If they see cases, for example, like we've seen in recent weeks where AI agents go rogue or seem to not be aligned with what humans want them to do.
3: Defense Secretary Pete Hegseth targeting the military senior ranks for another round of cuts. The new plan, expected to be announced Wednesday, would eliminate 20% of positions for generals and admirals. Governor Kathy Hochul is backing an independent review of Cornell University in New York following allegations of a 2024 sexual assault involving fraternity members.
7: The DA, who just reopened the case amid a new civil lawsuit from the accuser, is defending his decision not to prosecute back in 2024. He says the woman's original statement to police described her as consenting to the sex. He says under New York law, being voluntarily drunk or high does not mean a person cannot consent.
3: ABC's Hannah Batah. Former American Idol contestant Caleb Flynn has been found guilty of murdering his wife.
8: Flynn breaking down as the verdict was read. Prosecutors argued Flynn was motivated by a nearly two-year-long affair with a woman he'd met at his church. That former mistress emotionally testified about the more than 100,000 messages they exchanged and read several where they discussed wanting Flynn's wife dead.
3: ABC's Alex Perez, Florida Thursday night carrying its 16th execution of the year, and in Tennessee, another execution. ABC News.
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5: These statements have not been evaluated by the FDA. This product is not intended to diagnose, treat, cure, or prevent any disease.
3: The FBI now looking into a hacking incident involving its own employees, ABC's Pierre Thomas.
13: Tens of thousands of current and former FBI agents and employees have been given an urgent warning following a massive hack targeting the FBI's employment website. Names, personal addresses, social security numbers, even medical and psychiatric records allegedly compromised by a shadowy group known as Shiny Hunters, which the FBI says specializes in extorting tech, finance, and retail companies.
3: Each person in Hazel Township, Pennsylvania would get $10,000 on the condition to open a data center. ABC's Wayne Cabot has more on what happens next.
14: $10,000 would certainly help in a community where the average household income is $60,000 a year, but many call it a bribe and say no way. President Trump insists these power-hungry and noisy data centers are good for communities.
15: They're going to work to make the community happy. That might be supplying oil and gas. It might be supplying education. It may be helping teachers along financially, helping people along financially.
14: Wayne Cabot, ABC News.
3: A Florida mom is facing child neglect charges after allegedly abandoning her four children, including a two-month-old and a two-year-old, to go on a cruise to the Bahamas. According to North Miami police, the children were discovered after one of the children's fathers found out they were home without supervision, called officers. Dave Packer, ABC News.
9: I know that hiring can be challenging. You need

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2: And now your Weather Command forecast. Tonight should be breezy, mostly cloudy, with lows in the lower 50s, west winds 15 to 25 miles an hour, gusting as high as 40, decreasing to 10 to 15 mile an hour winds with gusts up to 30 after midnight. Wednesday should be cooler, partly sunny in the morning, then clearing up, with highs in the lower 60s, northwest winds 10 to 15 miles an hour. Wednesday night should be colder, lows in the upper 30s, and north winds up to 10 miles an hour.
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0: And now, an extended look at your Weather Command forecast. Tonight should be breezy, mostly cloudy with lows in the lower 50s, west winds 15 to 25 miles an hour, gusting up to around 40, then decreasing to 10 to 15 mile an hour winds with gusts up to 30 after midnight. Wednesday should be cooler, partly sunny in the morning, with highs in the lower 60s and northwest winds 10 to 15 miles an hour. Wednesday night should be colder, partly cloudy in the evening with lows in the upper 30s, north winds up to 10 miles an hour, shifting to the northeast after midnight. Thursday should be cloudy with a 20% chance of rain in the morning, then mostly sunny in the afternoon. Highs around 60, east winds up to 10 miles an hour. Thursday night through Friday night should be partly cloudy, lows in the upper 30s, highs in the mid 60s. Saturday through Sunday night should be mostly clear, highs in the upper 60s, lows in the upper 30s.
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1: A Great Falls lottery player is more than $250,000 richer today. The Montana Lottery announced that a winning Montana cash ticket worth over $251,000 was claimed on September 1st. The lucky ticket was purchased at Schlute's 39th Street Store and Coffee House in Great Falls. That massive payout makes up the bulk of the $373,000 in high-tier lottery prizes awarded across the state over the last week, which also included major wins in Bozeman and Billings. Since its inception, the Montana Lottery has awarded more than $1.2 billion in total prizes.
2: The University of Montana has launched a new campus-wide initiative called Be Here with Brick to help students and staff cut down on screen time. The university is placing physical brick devices across campus, including the Mansfield Library and student residence halls. Users can tap their smartphones against these devices to temporarily lock distracting apps and social media. Organized by the Curry Health Center, the program aims to combat stress, loneliness, and poor sleep by creating intentional spaces for face-to-face connection and focus. Students can also check out devices for the semester or use a free app to participate. A Billings woman who stole a handgun from an unlocked pickup truck was sentenced Friday to 3 years and 10 months in prison, followed by 3 years of supervised release. Cassie Marie Carlos, 38, pleaded guilty in May to unlawfully possessing a firearm and possessing a stolen firearm. According to court documents, the government alleged that Carlos stole a handgun while on probation for a Yellowstone County federal drug charge. Billings police took a call from Carlos's mother, who told officers her daughter had given her a stolen firearm. She also let them know Carlos was on parole.
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3: From ABC News, I'm Dave Packer. President Trump said the tech leaders he met with at the White House on Tuesday had signed a constitution to police themselves. This amid dire warnings from artificial intelligence leaders about the technology.
4: Is this accord that everybody signed? Is it binding in any way?
5: I think it's morally binding, yeah.
3: ABC's Elizabeth Schulze.
6: The president basically said these companies are going to continue to self-regulate. They're going to police themselves and live up to a moral code to do the right thing if they notice that their technology is going astray.

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0: And now, an extended look at your weather command forecast. Tonight should be breezy, mostly cloudy with lows in the lower 50s, west winds 15 to 25 miles an hour, gusting up to around 40, then decreasing to 10 to 15 mile an hour winds with gusts up to 30 after midnight. Wednesday should be cooler, partly sunny in the morning, with highs in the lower 60s and northwest winds 10 to 15 miles an hour. Wednesday night should be colder, partly cloudy in the evening with lows in the upper 30s, north winds up to 10 miles an hour, shifting to the northeast after midnight. Thursday should be cloudy with a 20% chance of rain in the morning, then mostly sunny in the afternoon. Highs around 60, east winds up to 10 miles an hour. Thursday night through Friday night should be partly cloudy, lows in the upper 30s, highs in the mid 60s. Saturday through Sunday night should be mostly clear, highs in the upper 60s, lows in the upper 30s.
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1: A severe, fast-tracking drought has triggered an official federal disaster declaration for much of Montana, unlocking critical emergency financial relief for agricultural producers across the state. The United States Department of Agriculture has designated 16 primary counties and 21 contiguous counties as natural disaster areas, following months of extreme heat and dry conditions that began in May. In north-central Montana, hard-hit primary areas include Blaine and Fergus counties. Nearby producers in Cascade, Shodo, Hill, and Phillips counties are also fully eligible for assistance. According to the U.S. Drought Monitor, these regions suffered under severe, extreme, or exceptional drought conditions for at least 8 consecutive weeks during the critical growing season. The designation allows the USDA Farm Service Agency to extend emergency credit and low-interest loans to help farmers and ranchers recover. Local producers can use these funds to replace lost livestock, repair or swap essential equipment, reorganize operations, or refinance existing debts. Farmers and ranchers in the eligible North Central Montana counties have until May 17th of next year to apply for emergency credit through their local Farm Service Agency office.
2: The University of Montana has launched a new campus-wide initiative called Be Here with Brick to help students and staff cut down on screen time. The university is placing physical brick devices across campus, including the Mansfield Library and student residence halls. Users can tap their smartphones against these devices to temporarily lock distracting apps and social media. Organized by the Curry Health Center, the program aims to combat stress, loneliness, and poor sleep by creating intentional spaces for face-to-face connection and focus. Students can also check out devices for the semester or use a free app to participate.
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3: From ABC News, I'm Dave Packer. Tech leaders meeting with President Trump Tuesday discussing AI amid warnings to slow down development before it poses serious threats to humanity. After the meeting, the president claiming the AI companies will be responsible for self-policing the technology.
4: I believe they're going to be used for the good, and when they're not, we're going to be able to nab them. But there's going to be a tremendous self-policing aspect.
3: Mr. Trump is considering a watchdog, a committee that would include some of the tech leaders. New York Governor Kathy Hochul calling for an independent review of Cornell University's response to allegations of a sexual assault involving a former student. The move comes as prosecutors reopen their investigation into the alleged 2024 incident at a fraternity house. President of the National Organization for Women, Kim Villanueva.
5: We need to find out what failed Jane Doe. Obviously, the system failed her. The police failed her, Cornell failed her, and we need to know what needs to happen to improve so that other victims of sexual violence don't have to go through the same trauma.
3: Kentucky State Police searching for a suspect after a trooper was shot and killed during a highway patrol traffic stop. The trooper identified as Hayden Phillips, public information officer and fellow trooper, Caden Parker memorialized his co-worker and friend.
6: Those who worked alongside of Hayden knew him as someone people could actually count on, both professionally and personally. He would actually do anything for anybody in this room at any time.
3: A massive cyber attack at the FBI.
7: Tens of thousands of current and former FBI agents and employees have been given an urgent warning following a massive hack targeting the FBI's employment website. Names, personal addresses, social security numbers, even medical and psychiatric records allegedly compromised by a shadowy group known as Shiny Hunters, which the FBI says specializes in extorting tech, finance, and retail companies.
3: That's ABC's Pierre Thomas. You're listening to ABC News.
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now, an extended look at your Weather Command forecast. Tonight should be breezy, mostly cloudy, with lows in the lower 50s, west winds 15 to 25 miles an hour, gusting up to around 40, then decreasing to 10 to 15 mile an hour winds with gusts up to 30 after midnight. Wednesday should be cooler, partly sunny in the morning, with highs in the lower 60s and northwest winds 10 to 15 miles an hour. Wednesday night should be colder, partly cloudy in the evening with lows in the upper 30s, north winds up to 10 miles an hour, shifting to the northeast after midnight. Thursday should be cloudy with a 20% chance of rain in the morning, then mostly sunny in the afternoon. Highs around 60, east winds up to 10 miles an hour. Thursday night through Friday night should be partly cloudy, lows in the upper 30s, highs in the mid-60s. Saturday through Sunday night should be mostly clear, highs in the upper 60s, lows in the upper 30s. KLJM.

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1: A Great Falls lottery player is more than $250,000 richer today. The Montana Lottery announced that a winning Montana cash ticket worth over $251,000 was claimed on September 1st. The lucky ticket was purchased at Schlute's 39th Street Store and Coffee House in Great Falls. That massive payout makes up the bulk of the $373,000 in high-tier lottery prizes awarded across the state over the last week, which also included major wins in Bozeman and Billings. Since its inception, the Montana Lottery has awarded more than $1.2 billion in total prizes.
2: The University of Montana has launched a new campus-wide initiative called Be Here with Brick to help students and staff cut down on screen time. The university is placing physical brick devices across campus, including the Mansfield Library and student residence halls. Users can tap their smartphones against these devices to temporarily lock distracting apps and social media. Organized by the Curry Health Center, the program aims to combat stress, loneliness, and poor sleep by creating intentional spaces for face-to-face connection and focus. Students can also check out devices for the semester or use a free app to participate. A Billings woman who stole a handgun from an unlocked pickup truck was sentenced Friday to 3 years and 10 months in prison, followed by 3 years of supervised release. Cassie Marie Carlos, 38, pleaded guilty in May to unlawfully possessing a firearm and possessing a stolen firearm. According to court documents, the government alleged that Carlos stole a handgun while on probation for a Yellowstone County federal drug charge. Billings police took a call from Carlos's mother, who told officers her daughter had given her a stolen firearm. She also let them know Carlos was on parole.
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3: From ABC News, I'm Shiri Preston. America's withdrawal from Iraq is done. The Pentagon announcing this morning that the last troops have left after that conflict. ABC's Louis Martinez says it's actually the second withdrawal, however.
4: There was an 8-year period where the United States was inside of Iraq following the 2003 invasion, and they stayed there and they pulled out in 2011. But 3 years later, when ISIS swept across eastern Syria and into northern Iraq, and it appeared that Baghdad was under threat of ISIS control, the United States sent back troops into Iraq.
3: Later today, Secretary Pete Hegseth is expected to announce he is ordering another cut to the number of generals and admirals, trimming the ranks of the Defense Department and the military by 20%. Tech leaders visiting the White House to talk AI with President Trump, and afterwards, the president said,
5: there's a belief that there should be tremendous self-regulation, and we automatically have regulation with the Department of Justice, the FBI, all of that. But the self-regulation is very important.
3: Republican Senator Josh Hawley says he's proposing a bill, however, that would let prosecutors bring criminal charges against companies whose AI agents go rogue. ABC News has now obtained the original statement given by a former Cornell University student who says she was sexually assaulted at a frat house for hours 2 years ago. ABC's Sophie Flay.
6: In her 6-page statement, she said she was intoxicated and consented to some of the sexual acts with the fraternity brothers, but repeatedly refused others. The district attorney says he relied on this statement when he chose not to file criminal charges. He said Jane Doe did not allege that she was drugged against her will or gang raped, adding her sexual conduct was conscious and consensual.
3: British investigators still looking into the 5 men arrested when suspicious vans were spotted near an airbase used by the U.S. But Lawrence Taylor, head of Britain's counterterrorism police, says
7: we can confirm that no improvised explosive devices have been found.
3: 5 arrested, all released on bail. 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

0: Michelle, who's next?
1: And now, an extended look at your Weather Command forecast. Tonight should be breezy, mostly cloudy, with lows in the lower 50s, west winds 15 to 25 miles an hour, gusting up to around 40, then decreasing to 10 to 15 mile an hour winds with gusts up to 30 after midnight. Wednesday should be cooler, partly sunny in the morning, with highs in the lower 60s and northwest winds 10 to 15 miles an hour. Wednesday night should be colder, partly cloudy in the evening with lows in the upper 30s, north winds up to 10 miles an hour, shifting to the northeast after midnight. Thursday should be cloudy with a 20% chance of rain in the morning, then mostly sunny in the afternoon. Highs around 60, east winds up to 10 miles an hour. Thursday night through Friday night should be partly cloudy, lows in the upper 30s, highs in the mid 60s. Saturday through Sunday night should be mostly clear, highs in the upper 60s, lows in the upper 30s.

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1: A severe, fast-tracking drought has triggered an official federal disaster declaration for much of Montana, unlocking critical emergency financial relief for agricultural producers across the state. The United States Department of Agriculture has designated 16 primary counties and 21 contiguous counties as natural disaster areas, following months of extreme heat and dry conditions that began in May. In north-central Montana, hard-hit primary areas include Blaine and Fergus counties. Nearby producers in Cascade, Shodo, Hill, and Phillips counties are also fully eligible for assistance. According to the U.S. Drought Monitor, these regions suffered under severe, extreme, or exceptional drought conditions for at least 8 consecutive weeks during the critical growing season. The designation allows the USDA Farm Service Agency to extend emergency credit and low-interest loans to help farmers and ranchers recover. Local producers can use these funds to replace lost livestock, repair or swap essential equipment, reorganize operations, or refinance existing debts. Farmers and ranchers in the eligible North Central Montana counties have until May 17th of next year to apply for emergency credit through their local Farm Service Agency office.
2: The University of Montana has launched a new campus-wide initiative called Be Here with Brick to help students and staff cut down on screen time. The university is placing physical brick devices across campus, including the Mansfield Library and student residence halls. Users can tap their smartphones against these devices to temporarily lock distracting apps and social media. Organized by the Curry Health Center, the program aims to combat stress, loneliness, and poor sleep by creating intentional spaces for face-to-face connection and focus. Students can also check out devices for the semester or use a free app to participate.
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3: From ABC News, Sherry Preston. Following weeks of warnings about rogue AI models and possible threats to humanity, the result of a White House meeting on AI that the industry has decided to police itself. ABC's Elizabeth Schulze says it's not a whole lot different than what they've already been doing.
4: There isn't really a concrete plan that would change anything that these companies are already doing, at least from a federal regulation point of view. The president came out to speak to reporters after this meeting and said that they had a great conversation, that they all talked about the benefits of AI and how much it's benefiting the American economy already. And then the president basically said these companies are going to continue to self-regulate.
3: Defense Secretary Pete Hegseth is set to announce an overhaul at the Pentagon, cutting the number of generals and admirals by 20%. Also announced this week, the U.S. is withdrawing all troops from Iraq for the second time, more than 20 years after they originally went in. Former Special Counsel Jack Smith before the Senate Judiciary Committee defending the two criminal investigations against President Trump and defending himself against perjury allegations brought by Missouri Senator Eric Schmidt.
5: Schmidt claimed to have messages proving Smith attended a Hawks basketball game in Atlanta in 2024 during the scandal surrounding Georgia prosecutor Fonnie Willis.
6: You will go down as a total dirtbag.
5: Smith then revealed he was at a basketball game.
7: I recall going to a University of Maryland basketball game where Caitlin Clark was playing.
5: Senator Amy Klobuchar offered this explanation.
8: Could it then be that University of Iowa's the Hawkeyes?
5: Smith saying he was not at a Hawks game, but a Hawkeyes game.
3: Schmidt refused to take back his dirtbag comment, however. That was ABC's Hannah Batah. The lawsuit brought against Cornell University in regard to an alleged gang rape on campus 2 years ago has put a spotlight on how schools handle accusations, New York Governor Kathy Hochul calling for an outside investigation. This is ABC News.
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0: And now, an extended look at your Weather Command forecast. Tonight should be breezy, mostly cloudy with lows in the lower 50s, west winds 15 to 25 miles an hour, gusting up to around 40, then decreasing to 10 to 15 mile an hour winds with gusts up to 30 after midnight. Wednesday should be cooler, partly sunny in the morning, with highs in the lower 60s and northwest winds 10 to 15 miles an hour. Wednesday night should be colder, partly cloudy in the evening with lows in the upper 30s, north winds up to 10 miles an hour, shifting to the northeast after midnight. Thursday should be cloudy with a 20% chance of rain in the morning, then mostly sunny in the afternoon. Highs around 60, east winds up to 10 miles an hour. Thursday night through Friday night should be partly cloudy, lows in the upper 30s, highs in the mid 60s. Saturday through Sunday night should be mostly clear, highs in the upper 60s, lows in the upper 30s.
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1: A severe, fast-tracking drought has triggered an official federal disaster declaration for much of Montana, unlocking critical emergency financial relief for agricultural producers across the state. The United States Department of Agriculture has designated 16 primary counties and 21 contiguous counties as natural disaster areas, following months of extreme heat and dry conditions that began in May. In north-central Montana, hard-hit primary areas include Blaine and Fergus counties. Nearby producers in Cascade, Shodo, Hill, and Phillips counties are also fully eligible for assistance. According to the U.S. Drought Monitor, these regions suffered under severe, extreme, or exceptional drought conditions for at least 8 consecutive weeks during the critical growing season. The designation allows the USDA Farm Service Agency to extend emergency credit and low-interest loans to help farmers and ranchers recover. Local producers can use these funds to replace lost livestock, repair or swap essential equipment, reorganize operations, or refinance existing debts. Farmers and ranchers in the eligible North Central Montana counties have until May 17th of next year to apply for emergency credit through their local Farm Service Agency office.
2: The University of Montana has launched a new campus-wide initiative called Be Here with Brick to help students and staff cut down on screen time. The university is placing physical brick devices across campus, including the Mansfield Library and student residence halls. Users can tap their smartphones against these devices to temporarily lock distracting apps and social media. Organized by the Curry Health Center, the program aims to combat stress, loneliness, and poor sleep by creating intentional spaces for face-to-face connection and focus. Students can also check out devices for the semester or use a free app to participate.
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3: From ABC News, Sherry Preston. What happened on board a flight from Dubai to Tel Aviv overnight? Sources tell ABC News Israel is treating an altercation on board as a possible terror incident. Messages were sent from the plane about a possible hijacking, and sources say there was a violent fight on board the plane, which suffered a rapid descent and then made an emergency landing in Saudi Arabia. Some have said one of the pilots was stabbed and that there was a lot of blood. The Pentagon unveiling an overhauled military leadership structure today, as Lionel Moise has details.
4: Defense Secretary Pete Hegseth is set to announce major cuts in military leadership, cutting the number of generals and admirals by 20%. Last September, Hegseth warned top brass of changes while pushing new fitness and grooming standards.
5: It's tiring to look out at combat formations, or really any formation, and see fat troops. Likewise, it's completely unacceptable to see fat generals and admirals.
4: Today's announcement comes the same day the U.S. is withdrawing troops from Iraq. The final troops set to leave today. It's the second time the U.S. has withdrawn.
3: Following a White House meeting with AI developers, a consensus was reached among them. The companies will regulate themselves when building new AI models.
6: They're going to police themselves and live up to a moral code to do the right thing if they notice that their technology is going astray, if they see cases, for example, like we've seen in recent weeks where AI agents go rogue or seem to not be aligned with what humans want them to do.
3: ABC's Elizabeth Schulze. The lawsuit brought by the woman who accuses she was gang raped at a frat party 2 years ago on the campus of Cornell University, shining a light on how schools handle such accusations.
7: We need to find out what failed Jane Doe. Obviously, the system failed her, the police failed her, Cornell failed her, and we need to know what needs to happen to improve so that other victims of sexual violence don't have to go through the same trauma.
3: National Organization for Women President Kim Villanueva. You're listening to ABC News.
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3: End of the line for Neiman Marcus's flagship store in downtown Dallas, a place ABC's Jim Ryan has been to many times.
12: Visiting that big store was more than just a shopping errand. It was an experience, and especially at Christmas. I remember walking into Neiman's for the first time as a kid and being overwhelmed with the sights and the sounds, the smell of perfume, and that giant escalator that carried you up across 9 floors of merchandise. Even if you didn't buy anything, being inside Neiman's made you feel special.
3: Former special counsel Jack Smith spent the day on Capitol Hill Tuesday defending his 2 investigations into President Trump and said given the same evidence today, he would once again recommend criminal charges against the president in the January 6th and classified documents cases.
13: This is obviously nearly 2 years after Jack Smith's office was shuttered following President Trump's re-election. Obviously, after that, Jack Smith had to move to dismiss both of his cases against President Trump. But here he was being called to account by Senate Republicans who have accused him, largely without evidence, of using his investigation to weaponize the Justice Department against Republicans, specifically President Trump.
3: ABC's Alex Melman in Washington. The Supreme Court letting the Trump administration continue to deport people in the U.S. illegally to countries they have no ties to while cases against the practice run their course in the legal system.

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2: And now, your Weather Command forecast. Tonight should be breezy, mostly cloudy, with lows in the lower 50s, west winds 15 to 25 miles an hour, gusting as high as 40, decreasing to 10 to 15 mile an hour winds with gusts up to 30 after midnight. Wednesday should be cooler, partly sunny in the morning, then clearing up, with highs in the lower 60s, northwest winds 10 to 15 miles an hour. Wednesday night should be colder, lows in the upper 30s, and north winds up to 10 miles an hour.
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0: And now, an extended look at your Weather Command forecast. Tonight should be breezy, mostly cloudy, with lows in the lower 50s, west winds 15 to 25 miles an hour, gusting up to around 40, then decreasing to 10 to 15 mile an hour winds with gusts up to 30 after midnight. Wednesday should be cooler, partly sunny in the morning, with highs in the lower 60s and northwest winds 10 to 15 miles an hour. Wednesday night should be colder, partly cloudy in the evening with lows in the upper 30s, north winds up to 10 miles an hour, shifting to the northeast after midnight. Thursday should be cloudy with a 20% chance of rain in the morning, then mostly sunny in the afternoon. Highs around 60, east winds up to 10 miles an hour. Thursday night through Friday night should be partly cloudy, lows in the upper 30s, highs in the mid-60s. Saturday through Sunday night should be mostly clear, highs in the upper 60s, lows in the upper 30s.
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4: The Hill County Health Department is hosting a drive-through vaccine clinic at the Great Northern Fairgrounds from noon to 7 p.m. on Thursday. Hill County Chief Health Officer and Health Department Director Kim Berg explains how this vaccine clinic doubles as a training exercise for her department.
5: Another reason for us doing this is to test our point of distribution system, or pod system, that we have set up for health departments. So by testing our system, we are able to see if we are able to get these vaccinations or medications or, you know, bottled water out to our community in an expedited time if there was an emergency that came up. 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
4: September is National Prostate Cancer Awareness Month. Dr. Thomas Reed, Medical Director for Sletten Cancer Institute in Havre, explains what prostate cancer is and what age group it generally affects.
6: So prostate cancer is obviously a malignancy only of men. And we see that most commonly in men in their 70s.
4: Find more information about prostate cancer online from the National Cancer Institute at cancer.gov. A Great Falls man who was dealing fentanyl from a motel room was sentenced Monday to 5 years and 4 months in prison, to be followed by 4 years of supervised release, according to acting U.S. Attorney Mark Steger Smith. Braden Lucas Sangre, 20, pleaded guilty in May to possession with intent to distribute fentanyl. The government alleged in court documents that Sangre was arrested in a Great Falls motel room on two outstanding state warrants by the U.S. Marshals Violent Offender Task Force. During the arrest, law enforcement found $2,500 in cash, a small box with 65 grams of fentanyl, and drug paraphernalia.
1: Montana Fish, Wildlife, and Park officials have euthanized 14 black bears following an investigation into illegal wildlife feeding at home north of Bozeman. Investigators executed a search warrant late last week, discovering the humans were heavily food-conditioned and completely unafraid of humans. Wildlife officials say the animals had entirely stopped foraging for natural foods, creating an immediate and severe public safety risk. Because habituated behavior cannot be reversed through relocation, the 14 bears were put down. One cub was saved and taken to a wildlife facility in Helena for potential zoo placement. State law strictly prohibits feeding game animals. Officials urge residents to secure garbage, bird feeders, and pet food to keep bears wild and communities safe. Montana First Lady Susan Gianforte announced that 1 million free books have been mailed to young children across the state through the Montana Imagination Library. To celebrate the milestone, the First Lady traveled to Butte to hand-deliver the program's millionth book, Dolly Parton's Code of Many Colors, to a local two-year-old. Gianforte dedicated the milestone to the late country music legend, noting that her legacy continues to live on through the program. The statewide initiative partners with local organizations across all 56 counties to deliver free, monthly, age-appropriate books to children up to age 5, regardless of family income. Parents can register their children online by visiting MontanaImaginationLibrary.org. That's been a look at your local and state news from New Media Broadcasters.
7: ABC News. I'm Sherry Preston. A flight from Dubai to Tel Aviv making a sudden diversion after issuing an emergency distress signal in the air. ABC chief foreign correspondent Ian Pannell says the plane sent a general alert, then an emergency warning about what could have been a hijacking.
8: As the plane was about an hour from landing, it then suddenly suffered a rapid descent, plunging from 34,000 feet to 16,000 in 3 minutes. This was over Saudi Arabia. Passengers on board telling Israeli media the plane lost control after some kind of struggle between the pilots. Some have said one of the pilots was stabbed with a knife and that there was a lot of blood. They say fellow passengers disarmed the attacker and it was able to land.
7: The plane making an emergency landing in Saudi Arabia, it's there now. Sources tell ABC that Israel is treating this as a possible terror incident. The final U.S. troops pulling out of Iraq more than 20 years after they went in. ABC News has obtained the original statement that the Jane Doe gave to Cornell University police after the alleged sexual assault she says took place 2 years ago. Here's ABC's Aaron Katursky.
9: Jane Doe used the word rape once to explain why she took a hit of ketamine. I had become extremely uncomfortable with how this night was turning out, so my thought was, if I do ketamine again, maybe I will pass

0: on Friday at the yards. Also, don't forget, tomorrow night we'll host a Montana Stock Growers Association producer profitability meeting. That'll be right here at the yards. It'll be a social hour at 4:30. The meeting will be from 5 to 7. It's a good chance to hear comments and get your comments in on policy that's being made by the Montana Stock Growers Association with their producer profitability initiative. But that'll take place tomorrow evening, 4:30 on the social hour, 5 o'clock to 7 o'clock will be the comment period there right here at the yards. Also, don't forget, coming up next Monday, be a sheep and goat sale. Our last two sheep and goat sales have been outstanding. You can bring your sheep and goats all throughout the weekend. 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Then, of course, we'll go next Wednesday and Friday with cattle sales. 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Producer profitability meeting tomorrow evening at 5 o'clock for the Montana Stock Growers Association. And then Friday morning, 9 o'clock, will be the bell ringer. 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
3: 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KLJM.
4: I'm feeling calm, but I'm never relaxed. I feel it coming, but I'm holding it back. I'm on the edge, but I never attack. I'm straight,

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2: Hi, everybody. I'm Russell Nimitz. Well, the old calendar has officially shifted to fall, and the attention now turns to what the winter forecast might look like. And according to the old Farmer's Almanac, this coming winter is expected to be very similar to the winter of 1997 and 1998. Carol Kinnear, the editor-in-chief of the Old Farmer's Almanac, says that comparison is focused on precipitation, temperatures, and, of course, timing.
3: People will remember if that was a year they were around and it was they were paying attention to the weather. It was very stormy. And again, that first half of the winter brought walloping storms, if there was going to be of any size. And then we're also seeing that differential in elevation, so that higher elevation areas are going to get solid precipitation, shall we say, versus wetter.
2: And she notes they make these long-term predictions by looking at patterns over time as well as overall climatology.
3: You know, when we are living in this warming world, especially for growers, we've seen our hardiness zone.

0: that in. And then, so we're really looking at all of those factors. And we're specifically like the sun cycles, but looking at the teleconnections, which are really the El Niño, the warmth or the relative coolness of these aspects of the ocean.
1: Now, it's also been confirmed that the warming in the Pacific has resulted in a super El Niño. I guess only time will tell, but hopefully the upcoming winter season brings us lots and lots of moisture, as Lord knows we need it out here in farm and ranch country. Stay with us. We'll have more ag news right after this.
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1: Well, as the sugar beet harvest rolls on across Western Ag Network country, Texas Tech University has just unveiled an update to its crucial 2019 report on foreign sugar subsidies, giving U.S. trade negotiators and lawmakers a valuable resource on the distorted global sugar market. And bottom line, virtually all sugar-producing countries offer government subsidies, market protections, or trade restrictions for their sugar sectors, making sugar one of the most distorted global commodity markets out there. And finally this morning, in case you missed it, PETA protesters recently crashed a New York Fashion Week show to decry the use of wool, which they said was abusive to sheep. Now, the incident made headlines after videos of Stephen Kolb, CEO and president of the Council of Fashion Designers of America, forcibly restraining two activists, went viral. That's a look at your Daybreak Ag Report for the Western Ag Network. I'm Russell Nimitz.
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1: Hi, everybody. I'm Russell Nimitz. Well, as we get things underway here on this Wednesday morning, on Tuesday, live cattle futures ended their day a little bit mixed as the market's nearby contracts ended slightly lower, but the deferred contracts were still able to end their day a touch higher. More than anything, livestock analysts say traders need and want to see greater fundamental support before they'll likely allow the contracts to trade any higher. We'll wait and see, but yesterday, October live cattle futures off 22 at 217.22, December steady at 220.80, and February live cattle down 2 cents at 222.92. Despite the uneasiness in live cattle futures, October feeder cattle were up $1.75 at 333.65. November feeders up $1.62 at 330.90. And January feeder cattle on the day picked up $1.42 at 323.40. Looking across our region, last week at Fallon Livestock, Fallon, Nevada, 3 to 4 weight steers, 446 up to 465, 4 to 5 weights, 443 up to 462, 5 to 600 pound steers brought 384 up to 410, 6 to 7 weights, 321 up to 370, and 7 to 8 weights, 320 to 322. Slaughter cows on the beef side, 132 up to 515. On the dairy side, 119 to 154. And those beef slaughter bulls, 129 to $1.70. And lastly,

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3: Celebrate Montana agriculture at Montana State University. Celebrate Ag is October 25th through the 31st on the MSU campus in Bozeman. It's a full week honoring Montana's agricultural heritage and the people, innovation, and students shaping its future. 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
0: Well, last week, our friends at Fallon Livestock in Fallon, Nevada also sold some feeder lambs, 235 up to 305. The fat lamb market, 293 up to 295. The ewe market, 141 up to $1.65. And the goat market, those slaughter kids under 65 pounds, 117 up to $1.70. Larger goats, 192 up to 245. Horses brought 60 cents a pound, and they even sold a donkey at 240. Wrapping things up with the commodities, well, we have a little bit of technical support in the wheat, corn, and soybean markets as we kick off this Wednesday morning. KC winter wheat futures for March up 2.5 at 7.58. March Chicago wheat's up 4.5 at 7.11. And March Minneapolis spring wheat up 4.5 at 7.24 and some change. Meanwhile, March corn this morning's already up 3 at 5.39. May up 2.5 at 5.45. And those January soybeans up over 4 at 13.17. For the Western Ag Network, I'm Russell Nimitz.

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1: Sports. Haverhive football defeated Browning on the road this past weekend 50-0. Head coach of the Blue Ponies, Jake Eldridge, spoke with new media broadcasters about how much of a confidence builder getting their first win can be.
2: You know, I think it just lets them, like, obviously look at it and be like, okay, you know, the things that we're doing are working, right? So continue on the path that we're, you know, going on and believe in what we're doing and have confidence in the way that they prepare, you know, knowing that obviously if we do things the right way, then good things are going to happen for us. So hopefully we took a step in the right direction in that case.
1: The Blue Ponies are back at home this Friday hosting Park for homecoming. Kickoff will be at 7 p.m. and you can listen live on KOJM. Haverhive Blue Pony Volleyball has won their last six matches to improve to an 11-7 overall record. Blue Pony head coach Cassie Kruger spoke to how her team has improved and what has led them to build this kind of momentum.
3: Just locking in on discipline, we have been playing together as a team and that has really shown through. We do have inconsistent periods and we are working on that to make sure that we're sharp enough for the second half of season.
1: The Blue Ponies barely defeated Lewistown a couple of weeks ago in five sets and will host the Fergus Golden Eagles tomorrow at 6 p.m. Then the Blue Ponies will continue to defend home court against the East Helena Vigilantes on Saturday. We are 5 weeks into the high school football season, and for your Northern Sea standings, Belt is 5-0, Chinook, Cascade, and Fort Benton are all 4-1, tied for second place. Shodo is 3-2, Box Elder is 2-3, Centerville and Sims are both 1-4, and Rocky Boy and Harlem are both 0-4. For your sports rundown through Sunday, October 3rd. On Thursday, October 1st, Haverhive Blue Pony Golf will be at the state tournament in Shelby. Chinook Volleyball will be

0: be at home versus Fort Benton. Blue Pony Volleyball will be in Lewistown at 6 p.m. And on Friday, October 2nd, Blue Pony Golf will still be at the state tournament. Skylights Volleyball will be at home versus Dakota State at 7 p.m. Blue Pony Cross Country will be in Great Falls at 3 p.m. Chinook Football will host Fort Benton with kickoff at 7 p.m. And you can listen live with Evan Suarez on KRYK. Haverhigh Blue Pony Football will also be at home on Friday night. They host Park for their homecoming game with kickoff at 7 p.m. on KOJM 610 a.m. with Ira Bowman. Saturday, October 3rd, Haverhigh Blue Pony Golf will be at the state tournament again in Shelby. Chinook Cross Country will be in Glasgow. Chinook Volleyball will be away at the Fort Benton tournament. Skylights Volleyball will host Bellevue University at 2 p.m. Blue Pony Volleyball will host East Helena at 4 p.m. And Lights Football is on a bye week.
1: Rod's Drive-In on the south end of 5th Avenue is proud to bring you bright, shining lights every Wednesday and Thursday at 11:30 and 4:30 on KOJM. 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
7: 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Just me, my sister, and my mom. 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
0: Now for a look at the extended Weather Command forecast. Today will be cooler and cloudy, changing to sun later on, with a 20% chance of rain and highs in the lower 60s with northwest winds 10 to 15 miles per hour. Tonight will be partly cloudy with lows in the upper 30s and northeast winds up to 10 miles per hour. Thursday will be cloudy with mostly sunny skies and highs around 60 with east winds up to 10 miles per hour. Thursday night will be partly cloudy with lows in the upper 30s and east winds up to 10 miles per hour. Friday will be mostly sunny with highs in the upper 60s and southeast winds up to 5 miles per hour. Friday night will be partly cloudy with a 20% chance of rain and lows in the upper 30s. Saturday and Saturday night will be mostly clear with highs in the mid 60s and lows in the upper 30s.

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2: A Great Falls man who was dealing fentanyl from a motel room was sentenced Monday to 5 years and 4 months in prison, to be followed by 4 years of supervised release, according to acting U.S. Attorney Mark Steger Smith. Braden Lucas Sangre, 20, pleaded guilty in May to possession with intent to distribute fentanyl. The government alleged in court documents that Sangre was arrested in a Great Falls motel room on 2 outstanding state warrants by the U.S. Marshals Violent Offender Task Force. During the arrest, law enforcement found $2,500 in cash, a small box with 65 grams of fentanyl, and drug paraphernalia. The Department of Veterans Affairs has announced that the Great Plains Service Center in Rocky Boy has been awarded a $750,000 suicide prevention grant for fiscal year 2027. This crucial funding will directly benefit at-risk veterans and their families across Blaine, Shoto, Hill, Glacier, Phillips, and Ponderay counties served by the center. The award is part of the Staff Sergeant Parker Gordon for Suicide Prevention Grant Program, authorized under the Commander John Scott Hammond Veterans Mental Health Care Improvement Act. This initiative expands suicide prevention beyond clinical walls. It focuses heavily on social factors like economic hardship, social connection, and health care access.
3: A University of Montana professor is heading to one of the world's most prestigious institutions for the academic year. Dr. Robert Salden, a political scientist and co-director of UM's Democracy Studies program, has been awarded the highly competitive Leverholm Visiting Professorship at the University of Oxford in the United Kingdom. During his appointment, which runs through July of 2027, Salden will research the role of the Clinton administration and U.S. political actors in the Northern Ireland peace process during the late 1990s. He will collaborate with international scholars to build a digital archive of the historic 1998 Good Friday Agreement before delivering a series of lectures across the UK. UM history professor Kyle Volk called the selection a major point of pride for the university and a testament to the quality of research being produced in Missoula. Salden plans to bring his findings back to enhance UM's Democracy Studies program, which launched in 2024 to strengthen civic education in Montana. Montana's drought conditions are seeing a tale of two realities as the state caps off a volatile water year. Following an exceptionally hot and dry July, timely rainfall across August and September provided a massive boost to the Big Sky State. Most areas racked up 2 to 4 inches of rain over the last month, stabilizing stream flows and boosting soil moisture. However, state officials warn that the crisis is far from over. Severe to extreme drought conditions still lock down southeastern Montana, and stream flows in both the southwest and southeast regions remain well below average. The Governor's Drought and Water Supply Advisory Committee will meet on Tuesday, October 6th at 9:30 a.m. The hybrid meeting takes place in person at the DNRC Water Resources Building in Helena and virtually via Microsoft Teams. State climatologists and federal experts will review the 2026 water year, forecast upcoming stream flows, and discuss new methods for tracking conservative dry days to catch emerging droughts faster. The public is encouraged to attend, and full agenda materials are available on the committee's webpage. That's been a look at your local and state news from New Media Broadcasters.
4: ABC News. I'm Sherry Preston. A new readout on the economy. Inflation cooled last month, even as consumers kept spending. The Fed's favorite inflation gauge shows inflation at 3.4% year over year, actually lower than economists had expected. The nation's GDP also growing at a solid 2.2% in the second quarter. A fight between pilots on board a commercial plane traveling from Dubai to Tel Aviv, causing the airline to make an emergency landing in Saudi Arabia overnight. Minutes after a general alert, the plane descended rapidly but was able to land.
5: One telling Israeli Channel 12 News, there were moments when we were sure this was the end. We heard screams and screams, and then we saw that the cockpit was being opened and there was blood there. Now, an Israeli source telling ABC News that Israel is treating this as a possible terror incident. Prime Minister Netanyahu, of course, is being briefed.
4: ABC Chief Foreign Correspondent Ian Pannell. Severe weather stretching across much of the country today, fueled by the remnants of Hurricane Polo. ABC's Jim Ryan says there was even a tornado in the Texas Panhandle.
6: As sirens wailed in the darkness, flashes of lightning silhouetted a terrifying sight.
7: Oh my God!
6: A rope-like tornado stretching to the ground southwest of Amarillo. Even employees at the local National Weather Service office had to shelter in place. The potential twister was accompanied by heavy rain and flash flooding around the city of 200,000.
4: Some 30 million Americans are in line for more possible flooding today from that same line of storms. AI companies signing a pledge to police themselves amid dire warnings from artificial intelligence leaders.

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4: 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A touchdown for the Blue Ponies.
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3: For your area school lunches on this Wednesday morning, Big Sandy is having a baked potato bar with soft pretzels, broccoli, and a frozen fruit cup. Box Elder is having meatball subs with chips, salad, fruit, and milk. Chester Joplin Inverness is having chicken fried steak, fruit, veggies, and milk. Chinook is having sausage or cheese pizza. Dodson is having a chicken sandwich, waffle fries, coleslaw, salad bar, fruit, and milk. Geraldine is having surprise rolls. Harlem is having chicken chili with cornbread, a muffin, salad bar, fruit, and milk. Haver is having cheeseburgers with French fries, salad, applesauce, and milk. St. Jude's is having chicken noodle casserole. Lewistown is having chicken enchiladas, bean dip, chips, garden salad, bananas, and a chocolate chip cake. Malta is having Italian dunkers with meat sauce, corn, fruit, and milk. Rocky Boy is having hamburger gravy on mashed potatoes with mixed veggies, bread, fruit, milk, and a salad bar. And Zurich is having fish patties with fruit, veggies, and milk.

0: now for a look at the extended Weather Command forecast. Today will be cooler and cloudy, changing to sun later on, with a 20% chance of rain and highs in the lower 60s with northwest winds 10 to 15 miles per hour. Tonight will be partly cloudy, with lows in the upper 30s and northeast winds up to 10 miles per hour. Thursday will be cloudy, with mostly sunny skies and highs around 60, with east winds up to 10 miles per hour. Thursday night will be partly cloudy, with lows in the upper 30s and east winds up to 10 miles per hour. Friday will be mostly sunny, with highs in the upper 60s and southeast winds up to 5 miles per hour. Friday night will be partly cloudy, with a 20% chance of rain and lows in the upper 30s. Saturday and Saturday night will be mostly clear, with highs in the mid-60s and lows in the upper 30s.
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Alrighty, good morning. It's time for Birthdays Live right here on KOJM The Rock for this Wednesday morning of September 30th. We have a handful of local celebrity birthdays today, so we'll start off by wishing a happy birthday to Jacob Bradshaw, Brenda Evans, Darlene Divish, and Jake Strissel. Those are all of our local celebrity birthdays. For some worldwide celebrities, we'd like to wish a happy birthday to the singer Marty Stewart, who turns 68 years old. Big songs are The Whiskey Ain't Workin' and Hillbilly Rock. It's also the birthday of the rapper T-Pain, who turns 42 years old. And we'd like to wish a happy birthday to the actor Kieran Culkin, who turns 44, from Succession. And it's also the birthday of the Formula One driver Max Verstappen. As a reminder, for those of you who would like to get somebody in on our birthday list, you can call our offices at 406-265-7841, or you can email communityservice@nmbi.com. 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

0: KOJM. Sports. Haverhigh football defeated Browning on the road this past weekend 50-0. Head coach of the Blue Ponies, Jake Eldridge, spoke with new media broadcasters about how much of a confidence builder getting their first win can be.
1: You know, I think it just lets them, like, obviously look at it and be like, okay, you know, the things that we're doing are working, right? So continue on.

0: path that we're, you know, going on and believe in what we're doing and have confidence in the way that they prepare, you know, knowing that obviously if we do things the right way, then good things are going to happen for us. So hopefully we took a step in the right direction in that case.
1: The Blue Ponies are back at home this Friday hosting Park for Homecoming. Kickoff will be at 7 p.m. and you can listen live on KOJM. Haverhigh Blue Pony Volleyball has won their last six matches to improve to an 11-7 overall record. Blue Pony head coach Cassie Kruger spoke to how her team has improved and what has led them to build this kind of momentum.
2: Just locking in on discipline, we have been playing together as a team and that has really shown through. We do have inconsistent periods and we are working on that to make sure that we're sharp enough for the second half of season.
1: The Blue Ponies barely defeated Lewistown a couple of weeks ago in five sets and will host the Fergus Golden Eagles tomorrow at 6 p.m. Then the Blue Ponies will continue to defend home court against the East Helena Vigilantes on Saturday. We are 5 weeks into the high school football season, and for your Northern Sea standings, Belt is 5-0, Chinook, Cascade, and Fort Benton are all 4-1, tied for second place. Shodo is 3-2, Box Elder is 2-3, Centerville and Sims are both 1-4, and Rocky Boy and Harlem are both 0-4. For your sports rundown through Sunday, October 3rd. On Thursday, October 1st, Haverhigh Blue Pony Golf will be at the state tournament in Shelby. Chinook Volleyball will be at home versus Fort Benton. Blue Pony Volleyball will be in Lewistown at 6 p.m. And on Friday, October 2nd, Blue Pony Golf will still be at the state tournament. Skylights Volleyball will be at home versus Dakota State at 7 p.m. Blue Pony Cross Country will be in Great Falls at 3 p.m. Chinook Football will host Fort Benton with kickoff at 7 p.m. And you can listen live with Evan Suarez on KRYK. Haverhigh Blue Pony Football will also be at home on Friday night. They host Park for their homecoming game with kickoff at 7 p.m. on KOJM 610 a.m. with Ira Bowman. Saturday, October 3rd, Haverhigh Blue Pony Golf will be at the state tournament again in Shelby. Chinook Cross Country will be in Glasgow. Chinook Volleyball will be away at the Fort Benton tournament. Skylights Volleyball will host Bellevue University at 2 p.m. Blue Pony Volleyball will host East Helena at 4 p.m. and Lights Football is on a bye week.
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5: Two big shutouts and a wild rally late. Good morning, I'm Jay Reynolds. Baseball's postseason opening with wins for three of the four home teams, including the Yankees, who blow out the Red Sox.
6: Driven deep to right center field. That is better than a triple, a grand slam for Ben Rice, and the Yankees blow it open. What a night for Rice as he jogs around second, slowly making his way to third. And he has put together an extraordinary night.
5: He hits two homers, drives in six as the Yankees run away with a 9-0 shutout win. Michael Kay on ESPN Radio. Cam Schlittler, 10 strikeouts and 6 1/3 innings of two-hit ball for the win. Padres get 7 innings of one-hit ball from Michael King, who didn't allow that hit until the seventh. Padres beat the Cubs 8-0. Fernando Tatis, Manny Machado with home runs in the win. Braves get a 3-run shot from Austin Riley in the bottom of the eighth and rally for a 5-3 win over the Phillies, who brought their closer in the seventh, trying to get 9 outs.
7: Don Mattingly looking for solutions with that small circle of trust he has with that group. He was aggressive. It backfired today.
5: ESPN's Buster Olney. White Sox, the lone road team to win. They open up with a 6-3 win in Houston, their first postseason victory since 2021. WNBA, the top seed is swept out of the postseason. Lynx losing to the Liberty, 87-71. New York sweeping the best of three. Breanna Stewart, Jonquel Jones, Sabrina Ionescu scoring or assisting on 70 points. The Lynx had 71 as a team in the loss. Caitlin Clark, a playoff career high 27. Fever beat the Aces by 10. That series tied at 1. They force a decisive game 3. Opening night of the NHL season, Hurricanes, the reigning Stanley Cup champs, fall 1-0 in overtime to the Panthers. Canucks, a 6-5 overtime win over the Oilers. Bruins score 3 times in the final 4 minutes and beat the Rangers 3-0. Vegas, 5-2 over the Blackhawks. Canadiens edge Toronto, 3-2.
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1: And now for your Weather Command forecast. Today will be cooler and cloudy, changing to sun later on, with a 20% chance of rain and highs in the lower 60s with northwest winds 10 to 15 miles per hour. Tonight will be partly cloudy, with lows in the upper 30s and northeast winds up to 10 miles per hour. And Thursday will be cloudy, with mostly sunny skies and highs around 60.
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4: The Hill County Health Department is hosting a drive-through vaccine clinic at the Great Northern Fairgrounds from noon to 7 p.m. on Thursday. Hill County Chief Health Officer and Health Department Director Kim Berg explains how this vaccine clinic doubles as a training exercise for her department.
5: Another reason for us doing this is to test our point of distribution system, or pod system, that we have set up for health departments. So by testing our system, we are able to see if we are able to get these vaccinations or medications or, you know, bottled water out to our community in an expedited time if there was an emergency that came up. So the more people that show up to our drive-through clinic on Thursday, the more that would help us test our system and see if there's anything that we need to change going forward also.
4: September is National Prostate Cancer Awareness Month. Dr. Thomas Reed, Medical Director for Sletten Cancer Institute in Haver, explains what prostate cancer is and what age group it generally affects.
6: So prostate cancer is obviously a malignancy only of men. And we see that most commonly in men in their 70s.
4: Find more information about prostate cancer online from the National Cancer Institute at cancer.gov. A Great Falls man who was dealing fentanyl from a motel room was sentenced Monday to 5 years and 4 months in prison, to be followed by 4 years of supervised release, according to acting U.S. Attorney Mark Steger Smith. Braden Lucas Sangre, 20, pleaded guilty in May to possession with intent to distribute fentanyl. The government alleged in court documents that Sangre was arrested in a Great Falls motel room on two outstanding state warrants by the U.S. Marshals Violent Offender Task Force. During the arrest, law enforcement found $2,500 in cash, a small box with 65 grams of fentanyl, and drug paraphernalia.
1: Montana Fish, Wildlife, and Park officials have euthanized 14 black bears following an investigation into illegal wildlife feeding at home north of Bozeman. Investigators executed a search warrant late last week, discovering the humans were heavily food conditioned and completely unafraid of humans. Wildlife officials say the animals had entirely stopped foraging for natural foods, creating an immediate and severe public safety risk. Because habituated behavior cannot be reversed through relocation, the 14 bears were put down. One cub was saved and taken to a wildlife facility in Helena for potential zoo placement. State law strictly prohibits feeding game animals. Officials urge residents to secure garbage, bird feeders, and pet food to keep bears wild and communities safe. Montana First Lady Susan Gianforte announced that 1 million free books have been mailed to young children across the state through the Montana Imagination Library. To celebrate the milestone, the First Lady traveled to Butte to hand-deliver the program's millionth book, Dolly Parton's Code of Many Colors, to a local two-year-old. Gianforte dedicated the milestone to the late country music legend, noting that her legacy continues to live on through the program. The statewide initiative partners with local organizations across all 56 counties to deliver free, monthly, age-appropriate books to children up to age 5, regardless of family income. Parents can register their children online by visiting MontanaImaginationLibrary.org. That's been a look at your local and state news from New Media Broadcasters.
7: ABC News. I'm Sherry Preston. Israeli Prime Minister Benjamin Netanyahu saying a short time ago that one pilot on a Fly Dubai jet headed for Tel Aviv stabbed the other pilot and apparently tried to crash the plane. It landed safely in Saudi Arabia, and that pilot is now under arrest. Here's ABC's Ian Pannell.
8: Eyewitnesses are saying one of the pilots was stabbed with a knife and that there was a lot of blood on board. They say fellow passengers disarmed the attacker. An Israeli passenger telling Channel 12 News in Israel, there were moments when we were sure this was the end. We heard screams and screams, and then we saw that the cockpit was being opened and there was blood there. An Israeli source telling ABC News it is now being treated as a terror incident, and as you would expect, Prime Minister Netanyahu is being kept updated. Ian Pannell, ABC News in London.
7: ABC News has obtained the statement that Jane Doe gave to Cornell University police after an alleged sexual assault 2 years ago at the Chi Phi fraternity house. The woman describes a night of drinking during which several men sexually assaulted her. ABC's Aaron Katursky's on campus.
9: Cornell University said it handled Jane Doe's claims appropriately, issuing suspensions and expulsions and barring Chi Phi from campus. But New York's Governor Kathy Hochul, who is a Cornell board member, is now demanding an outside review. She says what occurred here raises serious questions about Cornell's campus culture.
7: President Trump says the nation's top tech firms have signed an accord to self-police artificial intelligence development. The president saying of AI leaders,
10: they love our country and they love the world, and they came together and they did something that few people really, it's almost like a constitution. In a way.
7: The U.S. military announcing a complete withdrawal of all American troops from Iraq, ending a 12-year mission to fight the Islamic State. Inflation slowing a bit last month. Dow's up 35 points. This is ABC News.
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1: In a brief news conference just held, Manassas, Virginia police said three people were shot at the United Rentals and are in critical condition. They believe the injured were shot by a co-worker. 89 years after Amelia Earhart disappeared, a team of researchers is going to learn if they found her plane in the Pacific Ocean.
2: It is a very remote island. There couldn't be anything there, but there's something big there. It looks like a big metal thing.
1: Archaeological Legacy Institute Executive Director Rick Pettigrew. University of Georgia senior is awake and out of the ICU after surviving a fall from an 8th-floor apartment.
3: She's a good fighter, and so she's going to be okay.
1: Her father says Kristen Sargent was dancing on a couch when she fell out a window, landing on the pool deck below, a lounge chair possibly breaking her fall. It happened during the Georgia-Oklahoma football game last weekend. Changing customer tastes and a shift toward online shopping have sounded the death knell for one of the nation's last great department stores.
4: With giant windows facing the street, Neiman Marcus was a throwback to a time when storefront displays were the best advertising, and the message was clear.
5: You're getting the best, and when you get the best, it's going to cost a little more.
4: Many of those displays were designed by Larry Leathers. Neiman's owners have hinted at closing the flagship store for years.
5: I wish it had happened quickly and it was over.
4: Today, the store goes dark for good. Jim Ryan, ABC News in Dallas-Fort Worth.
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8: And now for your Weather Command forecast. Today will be cooler and cloudy, changing to sun later on, with a 20% chance of rain and highs in the lower 60s with northwest winds 10 to 15 miles per hour. Tonight will be partly cloudy, with lows in the upper 30s and northeast winds up to 10 miles per hour. And Thursday will be cloudy with mostly sunny skies and highs around 60.
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4: 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Enstrom at the one and into the end zone on a

0: Chinook and Fort Benton, Friday at 7 p.m. on KRYK. Throughout the region's roadways on this Wednesday morning, skies will be mostly cloudy with visibility at 10 miles and light sprinkles, with winds varying from 8 to 15 miles per hour from the northwest, with gusts up to 23. Road work and road construction throughout the region in the following areas. Road construction on US 191, mile marker 84 to 88, south of the Missouri River, with construction on Fred Robinson Bridge and R. Mells Creek Bridge. Road construction on US Highway 2, mile marker 381.3 to 383.8, with road repair and panel placement on 1st Street from 9th Ave West to 4th Ave West in Havre. Now for a look at the extended Weather Command forecast. Today will be cooler and cloudy, changing to sun later on, with a 20% chance of rain and highs in the lower 60s with northwest winds 10 to 15 miles per hour. Tonight will be partly cloudy with lows in the upper 30s and northeast winds up to 10 miles per hour. Thursday will be cloudy with mostly sunny skies and highs around 60 with east winds up to 10 miles per hour. Thursday night will be partly cloudy with lows in the upper 30s and east winds up to 10 miles per hour. Friday will be mostly sunny with highs in the upper 60s and southeast winds up to 5 miles per hour. Friday night will be partly cloudy with a 20% chance of rain and lows in the upper 30s. Saturday and Saturday night will be mostly clear with highs in the mid-60s and lows in the upper 30s.
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3: 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It's the best way to stay current on news, weather, and funeral announcements, Montana at Noon. A Great Falls man who was dealing fentanyl from a motel room was sentenced Monday to 5 years and 4 months in prison, to be followed by 4 years of supervised release, according to acting U.S. Attorney Mark Steger-Smith. Braden Lucas Sangre, 20, pleaded guilty in May to possession with intent to distribute fentanyl. The government alleged in court documents that Sangre was arrested in a Great Falls motel room on two outstanding state warrants by the U.S. Marshals Violent Offender Task Force. During the arrest, law enforcement found $2,500 in cash, a small box with 65 grams of fentanyl, and drug paraphernalia. The Department of Veterans Affairs has announced that the Great Plains Service Center in Rocky Boy has been awarded a $750,000 suicide prevention grant for fiscal year 2027. This crucial funding will directly benefit at-risk veterans and their families across Blaine, Shoto, Hill, Glacier, Phillips, and Ponderay counties served by the center. The award is part of the Staff Sergeant Parker Gordon for Suicide Prevention Grant Program, authorized under the Commander John Scott Hammond Veterans Mental Health Care Improvement Act. This initiative expands suicide prevention beyond clinical walls. It focuses heavily on social factors like economic hardship, social connection, and health care access.
1: A University of Montana professor is heading to one of the world's most prestigious institutions for the academic year. Dr. Robert Salden, a political scientist and co-director of UM's Democracy Studies program, has been awarded the highly competitive Leverholm Visiting Professorship at the University of Oxford in the United Kingdom. During his appointment, which runs through July of 2027, Salden will research the role of the Clinton administration and U.S. political actors in the Northern Ireland peace process during the late 1990s. He will collaborate with international scholars to build a digital archive of the historic 1998 Good Friday Agreement before delivering a series of lectures across the UK. UM history professor Kyle Volk called the selection a major point of pride for the university and a testament to the quality of research being produced in Missoula. Salden plans to bring his findings back to enhance UM's Democracy Studies program, which launched in 2024 to strengthen civic education in Montana. Montana's drought conditions are seeing a tale of two realities as the state caps off a volatile water year. Following an exceptionally hot and dry July, timely rainfall across August and September provided a massive boost to the Big Sky State. Most areas racked up 2 to 4 inches of rain over the last month, stabilizing stream flows and boosting soil moisture. However, state officials warn that the crisis is far from over. Severe to extreme drought conditions still lock down southeastern Montana, and stream flows in both the southwest and southeast regions remain well below average. The Governor's Drought and Water Supply Advisory Committee will meet on Tuesday, October 6th at 9:30 a.m. The hybrid meeting takes place in person at the DNRC Water Resources Building in Helena and virtually via Microsoft Teams. State climatologists and federal experts will review the 2026 water year, forecast upcoming stream flows, and discuss new methods for tracking conservative dry days to catch emerging droughts faster. The public is encouraged to attend, and full agenda materials are available on the committee's webpage. That's been a look at your local and state news from New Media Broadcasters.
4: From ABC News, I'm Sherry Preston. Israeli Prime Minister Benjamin Netanyahu says a pilot stabbed another pilot on board an Air Dubai plane bound for Tel Aviv this morning and then tried to bring down the aircraft carrying dozens of Israelis. Passengers and crew staging a dramatic intervention to subdue the attacker before the plane landed in Saudi Arabia. Here's ABC's Ian Pannell.
5: We believe that Israel will be in the process of trying to repatriate the 180 Israeli citizens who were on board that flight. It was overwhelmingly Israelis who were on board there. Remember, Prime Minister Netanyahu had been warning about a heightened terror alert situation. We don't know whether this is connected at the moment.
4: One of the pilots is under arrest. The cost of living continues to rise. We got new numbers from the government today. ABC's Jim Ryan.
6: The Personal Consumption Expenditures Index is the Federal Reserve's preferred gauge of U.S. inflation. The Fed targets 2% as the ideal year-over-year inflation rate, but last month it sat at 3.4%. which is still a bit lower than economists were expecting.
4: New York Governor Kathy Hochul is calling for an independent investigation into campus culture at Cornell following rape allegations and a lawsuit filed against the school. ABC's Aaron Katursky obtaining the woman's original statement she gave to police 2 years ago.
7: Jane Doe used the word rape once to explain why she took a hit of ketamine. I had become extremely uncomfortable with how this night was turning out, so my thought was, if I do ketamine again, maybe I will pass out. My thought was that if I passed out and these men had sex with me, then they could be charged with rape.
4: The woman has filed a lawsuit against the school. At the last minute, a federal appeals court has halted the scheduled execution of Krista Pike, who was to have been put to death this hour. The judges saying they wanted to review whether her background was fully considered. You're listening to ABC News.
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4: Tech leaders agreeing after a meeting with President Trump at the White House to police themselves when it comes to AI. Northwestern University's Apurva Keel doesn't think that goes nearly far enough.
12: I think the latest meeting at the White House behind closed doors was an effort to show consensus, to say, hey, everything is going to be okay. We got this. And the reality is there's not consensus amongst

0: consensus amongst voters and amongst in society.
1: A whole lot of the country is keeping an eye out for wind and rain again. ABC meteorologist Jeff Smith.
2: Over 30 million Americans under flood watches right now from Arizona all the way to Iowa, as the remnants of what was Hurricane Polo, which made landfall in Mexico a couple of days ago, kind of injects moisture into the Southwest all the way to Midwest. Today, we're watching three different regions, Texas into Oklahoma, southeastern Colorado, also southeastern parts of Nebraska. That's a level 3 out of 4 flash flood risk, 2-inch-per-hour rainfall rates, maybe totals of 2 to 5 inches or more. Meteorologist Jeff Smith, ABC News.
1: If you've been following the Fat Bear Week contest at Katmai National Park in Alaska, we got a winner, and his name is the same as Dora the Explorer's old pal.
3: Backpack.
1: 1,000-pound backpack the bear overcame an injury in 2007 to win the most votes this year. On the other side, a lady bear known simply as number 910, one for the women. Sherry Preston, ABC News.
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6: And now for your Weather Command forecast. Today will be cooler and cloudy, changing to sun later on, with a 20% chance of rain and highs in the lower 60s with northwest winds 10 to 15 miles per hour. Tonight will be partly cloudy, with lows in the upper 30s and northeast winds up to 10 miles per hour. And Thursday will be cloudy with mostly sunny skies and highs around 60.
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0: Now for a look at the extended Weather Command forecast. Today will be cooler and cloudy, changing to sun later on, with a 20% chance of rain and highs in the lower 60s with northwest winds 10 to 15 miles per hour. Tonight will be partly cloudy, with lows in the upper 30s and northeast winds up to 10 miles per hour. Thursday will be cloudy, with mostly sunny skies and highs around 60, with east winds up to 10 miles per hour. Thursday night will be partly cloudy, with lows in the upper 30s and east winds up to 10 miles per hour. Friday will be mostly sunny, with highs in the upper 60s and southeast winds up to 5 miles per hour. Friday night will be partly cloudy, with a 20% chance of rain and lows in the upper 30s. Saturday and Saturday night will be mostly clear, with highs in the mid-60s and lows in the upper 30s.
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1: The Hill County Health Department is hosting a drive-through vaccine clinic at the Great Northern Fairgrounds from noon to 7 p.m. on Thursday. Hill County Chief Health Officer and Health Department Director Kim Berg explains how this vaccine clinic doubles as a training exercise for her department.
2: Another reason for us doing this is to test our point of distribution system, or pod system, that we have set up for health departments. So by testing our system, we are able to see if we are able to get these vaccinations or medications or, you know, bottled water out to our community in an expedited time if there was an emergency that came up. So the more people that show up to our drive-through clinic on Thursday, the more that would help us test our system and see if there's anything that we need to change going forward also.
1: Flu and COVID vaccines will be available during Thursday's drive-through clinic.
3: Montana's drought conditions are seeing a tale of two realities as the state caps off a volatile water year. Following an exceptionally hot and dry July, timely rainfall across August and September provided a massive boost to the Big Sky State. Most areas racked up 2 to 4 inches of rain over the last month, stabilizing stream flows and boosting soil moisture. However, state officials warn that the crisis is far from over. Severe to extreme drought conditions still lock down southeastern Montana, and stream flows in both the southwest and southeast regions remain well below average. The Governor's Drought and Water Supply Advisory Committee will meet on Tuesday, October 6th at 9:30 a.m. The hybrid meeting takes place in person at the DNRC Water Resources Building in Helena and virtually via Microsoft Teams. State climatologists and federal experts will review the 2026 water year, forecast upcoming stream flows, and discuss new methods for tracking conservative dry days to catch emerging droughts faster. The public is encouraged to attend, and full agenda materials are available on the committee's webpage. That's been a look at your local and state news from New Media Broadcasters.
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5: From ABC News, I'm Wayne Cabot. A stabbing in the cockpit, an 18,000-foot free fall, screams in the cabin, but a safe landing. ABC's Ian Pannell in London on a flight in which there was a fight between pilots aboard a Fly Dubai jet bound for Tel Aviv, diverted to Saudi Arabia.
6: It seems to have involved the pilot and possibly the first officer. That's certainly what Saudi authorities have said are the two individuals who've been hospitalized. But it's not clear who the instigator was, instigator or instigators. The passengers clearly became involved, but there are questions about who opened the door.
5: ABC News has the statement that Jane Doe gave Cornell University police after she was allegedly drugged and gang raped at a frat house 2 years ago. The DA may reopen the case after initially finding no legal grounds to charge the seven young men. ABC News chief investigative correspondent Aaron Katursky is in Ithaca, New York.
7: Cornell University said it handled Jane Doe's claims appropriately, issuing suspensions and expulsions and barring Chi Phi from campus. But New York's Governor Kathy Hochul, who is a Cornell board member, is now demanding an outside review. She says what occurred here raises serious questions about Cornell's campus culture.
5: Well, the news came only an hour before her scheduled lethal injection. A federal appeals court pausing the execution of Tennessee death row inmate 50-year-old Krista Gayle Pike for a murder she did when she was 18. The judges want more time to review if her allegations of being raped as a child were fully considered. Are prices now rising less than they have been? An index that the Fed uses in setting interest rates shows personal consumption expenditures puts inflation at 3.4% for the year, lower than economists thought. The last U.S. troops pulled out of Iraq today, a sign, Iraq says, of its increasing strength and sovereignty. The U.S. invaded in 2003. You're listening to ABC News.
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5: New controversy surrounding TV ads featuring President Trump. ABC News senior political correspondent Rachel Scott with details from the White House.
12: We are learning the Trump administration is using federal funds from the Department of Homeland Security, specifically Border Protection, to pay for a series of ads, including one that's nearly identical to an ad that ran during the president's 2024 campaign. This has drawn widespread criticism from Democrats and Republicans, calling it an egregious use of taxpayer dollars. But still, the White House is standing by this. There's no sign this is going to be pulled down, and I'm told the president has personally pushed for these ads.
5: The National Weather Service is dispatching survey teams to assess damage from a possible twister that hit the Texas panhandle overnight.
13: As sirens wailed in the darkness, flashes of lightning silhouetted a terrifying sight.
14: Oh my God!
13: A rope-like tornado stretching to the ground southwest of Amarillo. Even employees at the local National Weather Service office had to shelter in place. The potential twister was accompanied by heavy rain and flash flooding around the city of 200,000.
5: It's ABC's Jim Ryan. 89 years after Amelia Earhart's disappearance, a team of researchers from Purdue University is set to lead an expedition next week and determine if a tiny image on a map shows the wreckage of her plane. An object was discovered in an Apple Maps image in 2020, submerged in a lagoon near a remote Pacific island. I'm Wayne Cabot, ABC News.
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17: Now for a look at the extended Weather Command forecast. Today will be cooler and cloudy, changing to sun later on, with a 20% chance of rain and highs in the lower 60s with northwest winds 10 to 15 miles per hour. Tonight will be partly cloudy, with lows in the upper 30s and northeast winds up to 10 miles per hour. Thursday will be cloudy with mostly sunny skies and highs around 60 with east winds up to 10 miles per hour. Thursday night will be partly cloudy with lows in the upper 30s and east winds up to 10 miles per hour. Friday will be mostly sunny.

0: Southeast winds up to 5 miles per hour. Friday night will be partly cloudy with a 20% chance of rain and lows in the upper 30s. Saturday and Saturday night will be mostly clear with highs in the mid-60s and lows in the upper 30s.
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2: 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The number for Tradio, 406-265-7841. 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
3: 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We have a 925 Belarus tractor with cab, PTO, and a front wheel assist for sale. 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
2: Okay, so that is a 925 tractor for sale, and the number to call was 1-406-799-4105, correct?
3: Correct, yes.
2: All right, thank you very much for calling into Tradio, our first caller in and out of the program this morning, as we have a couple more on the line. Hello, you're live on Tradio.
4: 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Good morning. 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Very nice condition. 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Very, very nice little rig. Trying to sell a fifth wheel here. It's a 2005 Thor. I believe it's 27 foot long. It has a very nice slide. It is very clean. Tires almost new. It's going to probably be around $6,800. It'd be a great camper, great hunting outfit. Give us a call at 265-1735. If no answer, please do the next.
2: Okay, so that was a 2016 Ford King Ranch Expedition four-wheel drive EcoBoost with 163,000 miles that you're asking $9,200 for, correct? Okay, and then you also had a fifth wheel camp trailer for sale, 2005, about 27 foot.
4: Yep.
2: Okay, and how much were you asking for that one?
4: About $6,800.
2: Okay, and that number was 406-265-1735, correct?
4: Yeah.
2: All right, thank you very much.
4: Thank you.
2: So, right here on Tradio, again, the number 406-265-7841 to buy, sell, rent, trade, or give away. Hello, you're live on Tradio.
5: Good morning. Say, I am looking for a 23 horsepower Briggs & Stratton motor. And it's a Vanguard, or made by Briggs, I should say. And I don't care if it runs or don't run. I need it for parts. And you can call 945-2060.
2: Okay, so you are looking for a Briggs motor?
5: Yes.
2: And the phone number was 406-945-2060, correct?
5: Yes, but it has to be a 23 horsepower.
2: Okay, 23 horsepower Briggs motor.
5: Thank you, sir.
2: All right, thank you very much.
5: Have a great day.
2: You as well. So we'll continue on with more calls right here on KOJM and KPQX Tradio. Good morning. You're live on Tradio.
6: Good morning. I have for sale a 1997 John Deere 9600 combine. It's about 5,864 hours on it. You can give me a call if you're interested. Phone number is 406-390-1345.
2: Okay, so you have a 1997 John Deere 9600 combine?
6: Correct, yes.
2: And the number was 406-390-1345, correct?
6: That is correct, yes.
2: All right. And did you give a hour limit on it?
6: Yeah, it has 5,800 hours on it.
2: 5,800 hours. Okay. Thank you very much.
6: All right. Thank you.
2: So right here on Tradio, again, that number 406-265-7841. Good morning. You're live on Tradio.
7: Yes, I'd like to buy a 1,000-gallon propane tank, and the number to call is 398-5593.
2: Okay, so you are looking for a 1,000-gallon propane tank?
7: Correct.
2: Okay, and that number to call was 406-398-5593, correct?
7: Correct.
2: All right, thank you very much.
7: Thank you.
2: So, right here on Tradio, we'll continue on with a couple more callers. Hello, you're live on Tradio.
8: I sold everything yesterday, and so I just wanted to call and thank you guys for everything.
2: You're very welcome. Thank you for calling in.
8: Thank you. Bye.
2: All righty. So right here on Tradio, again, remember that this is your number one place to buy, sell, rent, trade, or give away live Monday through Friday right here on KOJM and KPQX, the number 406-265-7841. Hello, you're live on Tradio.
9: Yes, good morning. I'd like to advertise. I'm going to have a hamburger cow here in a couple weeks, and I've got a couple more grain-fed beef, but they'll be a month or so out. And then I've also got a 2015 one-ton Ford four-door. It's a fancy pickup, and it's got a bale bed on it. 180,000 miles on it. I'd like to sell that if anybody's interested, and it's my number is 406-262-4075.
2: Okay, so you have a 2015 Ford pickup truck for sale with just under 180,000 miles.
9: Yes, and a bale bed on it.
2: Okay. And then you have beef available for sale soon?
9: Yes. I haven't slaughtered them yet, but another month and a half, I will.
2: Okay.
9: Thank you so much.
2: All right, thank you. So, right here on Tradio, we've got another caller before we take our first break. Hello, you're live on Tradio.
10: Good morning. We have grain-fed Angus beef for sale. 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You can give me a call back at 406-799-2480.
2: Okay, so you have half a beef for sale? You said it was

0: or 2 weeks worth of Tradio listings. While we wait for one more caller here before we jump into our break, we'll take a look at some of the local sports going on this week. Haver High Golf has one player going to the state tournament starting tomorrow. That's Raylan Smith, who qualified at the divisionals last week, shooting a 106. That state tournament will be in Shelby this weekend starting tomorrow morning. Chinook football will be at home versus Fort Benton on Friday. Kickoff is at 7 p.m., and you can listen to that one on KRYK. Haver High football is also at home on Friday. It will be their homecoming game versus Park, and you can listen to that one right here on KOJM. And then MSU Northern football is on a bye week. Skylights volleyball will be at home on Friday and Saturday, and Haver High volleyball will be at home versus Lewistown tomorrow, and then at home versus East Helena on Saturday. Those games are at 6 p.m. tomorrow and 4 p.m. on Saturday for Blue Pony Volleyball. So right here on Tradio, the number 406-265-7841 to buy, sell, rent, trade, or give away. We're going to take a break, and when we come back, we'll take a look at everything we've got called in for this Wednesday morning. 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
0: Welcome back into KOJM and KPQX Radio live on this Wednesday morning of September 30th. This is your number one place to buy, sell, rent, trade, or give away live Monday through Friday at 10:45. So we're going to go ahead, take a look at everything we've got called in today. We had seven total callers in on Tradio. So we had someone start off the day with a 925 tractor for sale, and the number was 1-406-799-4105. Again, that was 1-406-799-4105. We had another caller in today with a 2016 Ford Expedition King Ranch four-wheel drive EcoBoost for sale with 163,000 miles on it. This caller is asking $9,200. And they also have a fifth-wheel camp trailer for sale. It's a 2005 27-foot fifth-wheel camper. And the number to call was 406-265-1735. And they are also asking $6,800 for that camper. We had another caller in today looking for a 23-horsepower Briggs motor for sale. This caller is needing the motor for parts so it doesn't have to be running. And the number was 406-945-2060. As we've got time for one last call right here on Tradio. Good morning. You're live on Tradio.
3: Good morning. Hey, I was calling on, I got a couple of pickups, little pickups for hunting season here, but I got a 2006 Ford F-150 crew cab 4x4. The King Ranch model, and I also got a 2001 Dodge Dakota Sport SLT. It's also a little crew cab four-wheel drive. If anybody's looking for some little trucks like that,
0: okay.
3: 6353-5663.
0: Okay, so you had a 2006 Ford F-150 Crew Cab King Ranch pickup for sale?
3: Yeah.
0: Okay, and then you also have a 2001 Dodge Dakota Sport SLT four-wheel drive for sale?
3: Yeah, that's the same thing. That's a little crew cab.
0: Okay, and then your phone number was 406-353-5663.

0: 5663, correct?
1: Yes, and the little Dodge is in a lot better shape than the Ford.
0: So. Okay.
1: All righty. Thank you.
0: Thank you. So right here on Tradio, again, that number 406-265-7841. We'll be back right here for more Tradio tomorrow on KOJM and KPQX, and check out all of today's listings on our website at HighlineToday.com. Have a fantastic Wednesday.
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3: The Department of Veterans Affairs has announced that the Great Plains Service Center in Rocky Boy has been awarded a $750,000 suicide prevention grant for fiscal year 2027. This crucial funding will directly benefit at-risk veterans and their families across Blaine, Shoto, Hill, Glacier, Phillips, and Ponderay counties served by the center. The award is part of the Staff Sergeant Parker Gordon for Suicide Prevention Grant Program, authorized under the Commander John Scott Hammond Veterans Mental Health Care Improvement Act. This initiative expands suicide prevention beyond clinical walls. It focuses heavily on social factors like economic hardship, social connection, and healthcare access.
4: A University of Montana professor is heading to one of the world's most prestigious institutions for the academic year. Dr. Robert Salden, a political scientist and co-director of UM's Democracy Studies program, has been awarded the highly competitive Leverholm Visiting Professorship at the University of Oxford in the United Kingdom. During his appointment, which runs through July of 2027, Salden will research the role of the Clinton administration and U.S. political actors in the Northern Ireland peace process during the late 1990s. He will collaborate with international scholars to build a digital archive of the historic 1998 Good Friday Agreement before delivering a series of lectures across the UK. UM history professor Kyle Volk called the selection a major point of pride for the university and a testament to the quality of research being produced in Missoula. Salden plans to bring his findings back to enhance UM's Democracy Studies program, which launched in 2024 to strengthen civic education in Montana. You can keep up with news, local sports, community events, and more by visiting our website at HighlineToday.com. That's HILINETODAY.com. This has been a production of New Media Broadcasters.
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6: From ABC News, I'm Wayne Cabot. Knife fight at 34,000 feet. Nearly crashed a Fly Dubai flight today. ABC's Ian Panel on a cockpit brawl aboard a flight from Dubai to Tel Aviv with mostly Israeli citizens on board.
7: Eyewitnesses are saying one of the pilots was stabbed with a knife and that there was a lot of blood on board. They say fellow passengers disarmed the attacker. An Israeli passenger telling Channel 12 News in Israel, there were moments when we were sure this was the end. We heard screams and screams, and then we saw that the cockpit was being opened and there was blood there. An Israeli source telling ABC News it is now being treated as a terror incident, and as you would expect, Prime Minister Netanyahu is being kept updated. Ian Pannell, ABC News in London.
6: The Justice Department says it found 10 people who engaged in voter fraud in Minnesota and arrested them. Attorney General Todd Blanche.
8: In total, the grand jury's indictments include 9 counts of illegal voting by an alien and 9 counts of making a false claim of citizenship in order to register to vote.
6: Blanche says that the 10 voted illegally in 2022, 2024, and in this year's primary. More than 3 million people voted in Minnesota in the 2024 election. Just in from Los Angeles, a woman accused of firing at the home of Rihanna and A$AP Rocky has been indicted by a grand jury for attempted murder. They say she drove from Florida cross-country and allegedly shot from a rifle, hitting a trailer in which the celebrity couple was present and a nursery where their kids were. A toddler was found with a loaded gun inside of a Canton, Michigan daycare facility yesterday morning. The teacher noticed the gun, told authorities. The child's mother is a nurse under arrest now. The toddler's father is a Detroit police officer. The National Organization for the Fraternity in an alleged gang rape at Cornell University says all the accused members were kicked out of the Cornell chapter within 3 days of Jane Doe filing her report. This is ABC News.
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6: Tomorrow's October. Election Day is 1 month and 4 days away, and Republicans are hoping President Trump's recent convention in Texas won't be a liability.
12: There definitely is a trade-off here. While Trump remains really popular with his base, his approval numbers with independents especially remain low. And so we see the RNC arguing that by traveling to some of these very safe Republican areas, that we could see local media coverage that reaches places that are more competitive, but there definitely is a political calculation happening behind all of this.
6: After hosting AI CEOs at the White House, the president says they agreed to voluntarily constrain what they're going to do when it comes to posting AI information. Reaction from Associate Professor at Northwestern University's Center for Responsible Technology, Zapper Vakil.
13: I think the latest meeting at the White House behind closed doors was an effort to show consensus, to say, hey, everything is going to be okay. We got this. And the reality is there's not consensus amongst the tech companies, and there's definitely not consensus amongst voters and amongst in society.
6: The TSA has a new standing order for its officers. No sitting. They're taking away chairs at the airport checkpoints to keep officers alert. The union says having a chair to sit in is not a privilege. It's a basic human decent thing to do. Wayne Cabot, ABC News.
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0: And now for your Weather Command forecast. Today will be cooler and cloudy, changing to sun later on, with a 20% chance of rain and highs in the lower 60s with northwest winds 10 to 15 miles per hour. Tonight will be partly cloudy, with lows in the upper 30s and northeast winds up to 10 miles per hour. And Thursday will be cloudy with mostly sunny skies and highs around 60.
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0: It's Chinook and Fort Benton, Friday at 7 p.m. on KRYK.
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4: 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It also includes handling phone inquiries, assisting with account maintenance, and completing additional tasks assigned by the supervisor. Case Manager supports patients by assessing needs, coordinating services, and working with the care team to monitor progress. 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Cemetery District Manager. Cemetery District Manager oversees daily operations, record keeping, and long-term upkeep of the grounds. The role combines administrative duties with hands-on field work, including operating heavy equipment for burials and grounds maintenance. The manager maintains accurate burial records, coordinates with the governing board, and provides compassionate support to the funeral directors and families. 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We are prepared to assist you in addressing your specific needs. 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The quote of the week is from H.G. Wells. If you fall down yesterday, stand up today.
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0: Hello, all MSU Northern Lights and Skylights fans. It's time for another edition of Bright Shining Lights, everything MSU Northern Athletics. 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
1: Welcome into Bright Shining Lights, brought to you by Rod's Drive-In every Wednesday and Thursday. I'm Ira Bowman, and today we'll be taking a deep dive into Skylights volleyball and their recent play on the road. We'll also take a look at how MSU Northern Rodeo has started the year. Skylights volleyball has dropped their last four games, all of which are on the road. They are now 7-8 overall and 3-6 to start conference play. Head coach of Skylights Volleyball, Jerry Wagner, spoke with New Media Broadcaster Sports and shared his thoughts on the team's recent play.
2: We've been going through some growing pains. The biggest thing is we've been unable to sustain the level of consistency we need in many parts of our game. I'm not sure exactly what it is, but I know we got a group working as hard as they can. It's a little bit of a rough patch here, but we're going to work out of it.
1: Skylights Volleyball is back at Armory Gym this week for a much-needed homestand where they take on Dakota State Friday and Bellevue University on Saturday. Montana State University Northern Rodeo is 3 weeks into a five-week fall season. In the first three rodeos, the Lights and Skylights struggled but have performed better as the season progresses. Head coach of the Lights and Skylights Rodeo program, Doug Kellenberger, gave his thoughts on the team's first 3 weeks of competition.
3: You know, this season hasn't got off to the greatest start as we have in the past, but this past weekend we sent eight kids back to the short round to the top 10, which wasn't happening in the first two rodeos, so it was a much needed, you know, boost for morale. And the other great thing is we get a week off here, and then we go to Dickinson here in 2 weeks. So, you know, even the bye week came at a good time. Let horses heal up, let ourselves heal up. Another week of practice with this young group of kids, and, you know, we're ready for Dickinson, excited to end on a high note in Dickinson here in 2 weeks.
1: The rodeo at Dickinson State on October 9th and 10th will be the final of the fall season for the program. Elsewhere in MSU Northern Athletics, the Lights football program is 0-5 after a 45-14 loss to Eastern Oregon. The team is on a bye this week, and then they will head to Montana Tech on October 10th. Lights and Skylights cross country is also on a bye this week, and will head to the Yellow Jacket Battle and Bear Open on Friday, October 9th in Billings. And Lights and Skylights basketball have released their schedules for the 2026-27 season. The Lights will open up at home on October 30th at 2 p.m. against Walla Walla University as one of their three home non-conference games. And Skylights basketball will open up at a neutral court versus Southern Oregon University and will not have a home game till they start conference play on Friday, November 20th against the University of Providence. 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Bright Shining Lights is your one place for everything MSU Northern Athletics.
0: Rod's Drive-In on the south end of Fifth Avenue is proud to bring you Bright Shining Lights every Wednesday and Thursday at 11:30 and 4:30 on KOJM. 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KOJM. 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
2: Now for a look at the extended Weather Command forecast. Today will be cooler and cloudy, changing to sun later on, with a 20% chance of rain and highs in the lower 60s with northwest winds 10 to 15 miles per hour. Tonight will be partly cloudy, with lows in the upper 30s and northeast winds up to 10 miles per hour. Thursday will be cloudy with mostly sunny skies and highs around 60 with east winds up to 10 miles per hour. Thursday night will be partly cloudy with lows in the upper 30s and east winds up to 10 miles per hour. Friday will be mostly sunny with highs in the upper 60s and southeast winds up to 5 miles per hour. Friday night will be partly cloudy with a 20% chance of rain and lows in the upper 30s. Saturday and Saturday night will be mostly clear with highs in the mid-60s and lows in the upper 30s.
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2: Welcome to Insight with New Media Broadcasters. I'm Joshua Weiss. Today, Kim Berg of the Hill County Health Department discusses their pop-up vaccine clinic happening October 1st at the Great Northern Fairgrounds.
3: Our annual flu shot and COVID vaccination clinic on Thursday, October 1st. It'll be from noon until 7 p.m. and we are setting up in the parking lot of the Great Northern Fairgrounds. So people can enter through the entrance that is on the west side by the Super 8 Motel and then just follow the signage from there. We will be offering flu shots and COVID vaccinations for anybody 6 months and older. It is a very convenient way of getting that through just the drive-through. You don't have to get out of your car at all. And another reason for us doing this is to test our point of distribution system or pod system that we have set up for health departments. So by testing our system, we are able to see if we are able to get these vaccinations or medications or, you know, bottled water out to our community in an expedited time if there was an emergency that came up. So the more people that show up to our drive-through clinic on Thursday, the more that would help us test our system and see if there's anything that we need to change going forward also.
2: Insurance is also not a requirement. Kim Berg dives more into what you could do if you don't have insurance or if there's a copay on your insurance for this specific vaccination.
3: You do not need insurance to get the vaccinations through our clinic. You can have insurance. And if you do, we recommend that you bring your insurance card with you. If for some reason your insurance doesn't cover your shot or there's a copay, we are actually partnering with the care van. And they are coming up and will cover any cost to those vaccinations for anybody who has no insurance or their insurance doesn't cover it or there's a copay. So we are able to offer the influenza vaccination as well as the COVID vaccination for anybody in our community at no cost on Thursday. Receiving your annual vaccination for influenza and COVID is the best way to protect yourself from getting influenza and COVID, but also the best way to protect our community because not everybody can get these vaccinations. Some have an immune system issue, and are not able to get them. So the more coverage we have from everybody, the healthier our community will be.
2: Find out more information about this and upcoming events from the Hill County Health Department by visiting their website at hillcountyhealth.com. 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

0: Thanks for joining us for today's Top Pop. 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

0: I'm Wayne Cabot. After surviving a flight they thought they might die in, passengers are recalling a frightening knife fight in the cockpit of a Fly Dubai flight to Tel Aviv.
1: My wife, she's a nurse. She go to the cockpit and she helped him a little bit.
0: Him being the pilot, bloodied, another pilot also injured, it appears one stabbed the other, with the plane nosediving 14,000 feet in less than a minute.
2: Passengers on board telling Israeli media the plane lost control after some kind of struggle between the pilots. An Israeli source familiar with the matter telling ABC News, Israeli security assessment is that one of the pilots tried to take control and crash the plane.
0: ABC's Ian Pannell in London. The passengers, mostly Israelis, were flown home from Saudi Arabia where the plane was forced to land. President Trump is applauding today's withdrawal of U.S. troops from Iraq after a 12-year presence prompted by the war against ISIS. Trump saying it was very bad decision-making that got us involved in this quagmire in the first place. Election day, 1 month and 4 days away, and Republicans are hoping President Trump's recent convention in Texas won't be a liability.
3: This is Jim Ryan. Even if it came with some gentle ribbing,
4: he may not dress right, he may not talk exactly perfectly, and he may not be the best-looking guy I've ever seen.
3: President Trump's endorsement of Ken Paxton at this month's GOP gathering in Dallas was still an endorsement. But did it help? The New York Times reports that Paxton told donors at a fundraiser last week that the so-called convention hurt his campaign, and it has audio recordings to back it up. The Times quotes a Paxton advisor as calling the story, quote, manipulated nonsense. Jim Ryan, ABC News.
0: ABC News confirms the Federal Trade Commission has opened a broad investigation into the safety of AI systems, including Anthropic and OpenAI, this after a White House lunch between AI leaders and the president, in which they called for self-policing. This is ABC News.
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0: Maternity House in 2024. ABC News Chief Investigative Correspondent Aaron Katursky in Ithaca, New York, with the latest.
9: At one point, she said no to the foursome she claimed one of the fraternity brothers proposed. Another time, she recalled a group of multiple men walking into a room, and I was instantly horrified, and I remember squealing out loud and running across the room and hiding under the covers on another bed. Several of the frat brothers have issued statements saying they did nothing wrong.
0: The British Prime Minister says there are strong indications Iran did play a part in what happened over the weekend at RAF Fairford, where the U.S. maintains an airbase. Five suspected terrorists were arrested and then released. No explosives were found. The United States could be forced to release legal justification for the boat strikes on drug traffickers in the Pacific Ocean and Caribbean Sea. A federal judge today giving 2 weeks for the White House to show justification. The Trump administration has said that the legal justifications cannot be released because of what it says are national security implications. Today, Trump hosted the first visitors to the ballroom he's having built in what used to be the East Wing of the White House.
4: We're going to open those doors, and you'll be the first people of consequence to ever step on the new ballroom floor.
0: Wayne Cabot, ABC News.
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11: And now for your Weather Command forecast. Today will be cooler and cloudy, changing to sun later on, with a 20% chance of rain and highs in the lower 60s with northwest winds 10 to 15 miles per hour. Tonight will be partly cloudy, with lows in the upper 30s and northeast winds up to 10 miles per hour. And Thursday will be cloudy with mostly sunny skies and highs around 60.
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Haverhigh football defeated Browning on the road this past weekend 50-0. Head coach of the Blue Ponies, Jake Eldridge, spoke with new media broadcasters about how much of a confidence builder

0: look at it and be like, okay, you know, the things that we're doing are working, right? So continue on the path that we're, you know, going on and believe in what we're doing and have confidence in the way that they prepare, you know, knowing that obviously if we do things the right way, then good things are going to happen for us. So hopefully we took a step in the right direction in that case.
1: The Blue Ponies are back at home this Friday hosting Park for Homecoming. Kickoff will be at 7 p.m. and you can listen live on KOJM. Haverhigh Blue Pony Volleyball has won their last six matches to improve to an 11-7 overall record. Blue Pony head coach Cassie Kruger spoke to how her team has improved and what has led them to build this kind of momentum.
2: Just locking in on discipline, we have been playing together as a team and that has really shown through. We do have inconsistent periods and we are working on that to make sure that we're sharp enough for the second half of season.
1: The Blue Ponies barely defeated Lewistown a couple of weeks ago in five sets and will host the Fergus Golden Eagles tomorrow at 6 p.m. Then the Blue Ponies will continue to defend home court against the East Helena Vigilantes on Saturday. We are 5 weeks into the high school football season, and for your Northern Sea standings, Belt is 5-0, Chinook, Cascade, and Fort Benton are all 4-1, tied for second place. Shodo is 3-2, Box Elder is 2-3, Centerville and Sims are both 1-4, and Rocky Boy and Harlem are both 0-4. For your sports rundown through Sunday, October 3rd. On Thursday, October 1st, Haverhigh Blue Pony Golf will be at the state tournament in Shelby. Chinook Volleyball will be at home versus Fort Benton. Blue Pony Volleyball will be in Lewistown at 6 p.m. And on Friday, October 2nd, Blue Pony Golf will still be at the state tournament. Skylights Volleyball will be at home versus Dakota State at 7 p.m. Blue Pony Cross Country will be in Great Falls at 3 p.m. Chinook Football will host Fort Benton with kickoff at 7 p.m. And you can listen live with Evan Suarez on KRYK. Saturday, October 3rd, Haverhigh Blue Pony Golf will be at the state tournament again in Shelby. Chinook Cross Country will be in Glasgow. Chinook Volleyball will be away at the Fort Benton tournament. Skylights Volleyball will host Bellevue University at 2 p.m. Blue Pony Volleyball will host East Helena at 4 p.m. And Lights Football is on a bye week.
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1: Welcome into Montana at Noon on this Wednesday of September 30th. Remember, Montana at Noon is your one-stop listen for North Central Montana, local news, weather, funeral notices, and state news. Our joke of the day, for our joke of the day, what do you get when you cross a snake and a pie? A python. Now let's take a look at our local weather command forecast. Today will be cooler and cloudy, changing to sun later on, with a 20% chance of rain and highs in the lower 60s with northwest winds 10 to 15 miles per hour. Tonight will be partly cloudy with lows in the upper 30s and northeast winds up to 10 miles per hour. Thursday will be cloudy with mostly sunny skies and highs around 60 with east winds up to 10 miles per hour. Thursday night will be partly cloudy with lows in the upper 30s and east winds up to 10 miles per hour. Friday will be mostly sunny with highs in the upper 60s and southeast winds up to 5 miles per hour. Friday night will be partly cloudy with a 20% chance of rain and lows in the upper 30s. Saturday and Saturday night will be mostly clear with highs in the mid 60s and lows in the upper 30s. Sunday and Sunday night will be mostly clear with highs around 70 and lows around 40. And Monday through Tuesday night will be mostly clear with highs in the mid-70s and lows in the mid-40s. And that will do it for today's local weather. Coming up on our local news, September is Prostate Cancer Awareness Month, and a Great Falls man was sentenced to 5 years in prison. Stay tuned for these stories and more on this Wednesday edition of Montana at Noon.
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5: 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A Great Falls man who was dealing fentanyl from a motel room was sentenced Monday to 5 years and 4 months in prison, to be followed by 4 years of supervised release, according to acting U.S. Attorney Mark Steger Smith. Braden Lucas Sangri, 20, pleaded guilty in May to possession with intent to distribute fentanyl. The government alleged in court documents that Sangri was arrested in a Great Falls motel room on two outstanding state warrants by the U.S. Marshals Violent Offender Task Force. During the arrest, law enforcement found $2,500 in cash, a small box with 65 grams of fentanyl, and drug paraphernalia. The Department of Veterans Affairs has announced that the Great Plains Service Center in Rocky Boy has been awarded a $750,000 suicide prevention grant for fiscal year 2027. This crucial funding will directly benefit at-risk veterans and their families across Blaine, Shoto, Hill, Glacier, Phillips, and Ponderay counties served by the center. The award is part of the Staff Sergeant Parker Gordon for Suicide Prevention Grant Program, authorized under the Commander John Scott Hammond Veterans Mental Health Care Improvement Act. This initiative expands suicide prevention beyond clinical walls. It focuses heavily on social factors like economic hardship, social connection, and health care access. The Hill County Health Department is hosting a drive-through vaccine clinic at the Great Northern Fairgrounds from noon to 7 p.m. on Thursday. Hill County Chief Health Officer and Health Department Director Kim Berg explains how this vaccine clinic doubles as a training exercise for her department.
7: Another reason for us doing this is to test our point of distribution system, or POD system, that we have set up for health departments. So by testing our system, we are able to see if we are able to get these vaccinations or medications or, you know, bottled water out to our community in an expedited time if there was an emergency that came up. So the more people that show up to our drive-through clinic on Thursday, the more that would help us test our system and see if there's anything that we need to change going forward also.
5: Flu and COVID vaccines will be available during Thursday's drive-through clinic.
8: Montana Fish, Wildlife, and Park officials have euthanized 14 black bears following an investigation into illegal wildlife feeding at home north of Bozeman. Investigators executed a search warrant late last week, discovering the humans were heavily food conditioned and completely unafraid of humans. Wildlife officials say the animals had entirely stopped foraging for natural foods, creating an immediate and severe public safety risk. Because habituated behavior cannot be reversed through relocation, the 14 bears were put down. One cub was saved and taken to a wildlife facility in Helena for potential zoo placement. State law strictly prohibits feeding game animals. Officials urge residents to secure garbage, bird feeders, and pet food to keep bears wild and communities safe. Montana's drought conditions are seeing a tale of two realities as the state caps off a volatile water year. Following an exceptionally hot and dry July, timely rainfall across August and September provided a massive boost to the Big Sky State. Most areas racked up 2 to 4 inches of rain over the last month, stabilizing stream flows and boosting soil moisture. However, state officials warn that the crisis is far from over. Severe to extreme drought conditions still lock down southeastern Montana, and stream flows in both the southwest and southeast regions remain well below average. The Governor's Drought and Water Supply Advisory Committee will meet on Tuesday, October 6th at 9:30 a.m. The hybrid meeting takes place in person at the DNRC Water Resources Building in Helena and virtually via Microsoft Teams. State climatologists and federal experts will review the 2026 water year, forecast upcoming stream flows, and discuss new methods for tracking conservative dry days to catch emerging droughts faster. The public is encouraged to attend, and full agenda materials are available on the committee's webpage. Montana First Lady Susan Gianforte announced that 1 million free books have been mailed to young children across the state through the Montana Imagination Library. To celebrate the milestone, the First Lady traveled to Butte to hand-deliver the program's millionth book, Dolly Parton's Code of Many Colors, to a local two-year-old. Gianforte dedicated the milestone to the late country music legend, noting that her legacy continues to live on through the program. The statewide initiative partners with local organizations across all 56 counties to deliver free, monthly, age-appropriate books to children up to age 5, regardless of family income. Parents can register their children online by visiting MontanaImaginationLibrary.org. A University of Montana professor is heading to one of the world's most prestigious institutions for the academic year. Dr. Robert Salden, a political scientist and co-director of UM's Democracy Studies program, has been awarded the highly competitive Leverholm Visiting Professorship at the University of Oxford in the United Kingdom. During his appointment, which runs through July of 2027, Saldan will research the role of the Clinton administration and U.S. political actors in the Northern Ireland peace process during the late 1990s. He will collaborate with international

0: before delivering a series of lectures across the UK. UM history professor Kyle Volk called the selection a major point of pride for the university and a testament to the quality of research being produced in Missoula. Selden plans to bring his findings back to enhance UM's Democracy Studies program, which launched in 2024 to strengthen civic education in Montana.
1: And that concludes today's local and state news. Stay with us because we'll be back with more Montana at Noon after this.
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1: Welcome back to Montana at Noon. We have no funeral notices today, so let's take another look at our local Weather Command forecast. Today will be cooler and cloudy, changing to sun later on, with a 20% chance of rain and highs in the lower 60s with northwest winds 10 to 15 miles per hour. Tonight will be partly cloudy, with lows in the upper 30s and northeast winds up to 10 miles per hour. Thursday will be cloudy with mostly sunny skies and highs around 60 with east winds up to 10 miles per hour. Thursday night will be partly cloudy with lows in the upper 30s and east winds up to 10 miles per hour. Friday will be mostly sunny with highs in the upper 60s and southeast winds up to 5 miles per hour. Friday night will be partly cloudy with a 20% chance of rain and lows in the upper 30s. Saturday and Saturday night will be mostly clear with highs in the mid-60s and lows in the upper 30s. Sunday and Sunday night will be mostly clear with highs around 70 and lows around 40. And Monday through Tuesday night will be mostly clear with highs in the mid-70s and lows in the mid-40s. And that will do it for today's weather and wrap up our Montana at Noon. 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
1: 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It's picked off. Kale leads up the sideline, and a pick six for the Blue Ponies.
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1: And throw, he's looking deep at the goal line, and caught into the end zone. A touchdown for the Blue Ponies.
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0: Now for a look at the extended Weather Command forecast. Today will be cooler and cloudy, changing to sun later on, with a 20% chance of rain and highs in the lower 60s with northwest winds 10 to 15 miles per hour. Tonight will be partly cloudy with lows in the upper 30s and northeast winds up to 10 miles per hour. Thursday will be cloudy with mostly sunny skies and highs around 60 with east winds up to 10 miles per hour. Thursday night will be partly cloudy with lows in the upper 30s and east winds up to 10 miles per hour. Friday will be mostly sunny with highs in the upper 60s and southeast winds up to 5 miles per hour. Friday night will be partly cloudy with a 20% chance of rain and lows in the upper 30s. Saturday and Saturday night will be mostly clear with highs in the mid-60s and lows in the upper 30s.
8: The Jim Rome Show, one of college football's most sordid scandals ever, thankfully comes to an end with quarterback Brendan Sorsby running off to the NFL supplemental draft. Good. That was the biggest waste of time ever, and it should have never happened in the first place.
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1: Hi, everybody. I'm Russell Nimitz. Well, this morning, the USDA released its much-anticipated quarterly grain stocks and small grains summary reports. And in the wheat category, all wheat production this year totaled 1.53 billion bushels, but that's down from last year's 1.98 billion bushels. All wheat harvested acres this year came in at 31.9 million acres, but that's down from last year's 37.2 million acres. All winter wheat production was pegged at 1.02 billion bushels this year, a decrease from 1.4 billion last year. Spring wheat production came in at 450 million bushels this year, but that's down from last year's 497 million. And durum wheat production was pegged at 64.8 million bushels this year, also down from 86.2 million bushels a year ago. As for grain stocks, all wheat stored in all positions as of September 1 totaled 1.85 billion bushels, down 14% from a year ago. Old corn stocks in all positions on September 1 totaled 2.1 billion bushels, up 35% from a year ago. While soybean stocks stored in all positions on September 1 totaled 315 million bushels, down 3% from a year ago. As for how the markets are reacting following the release of these two reports, corn and wheat are trending lower, while the soybean market is actually moving higher. Stay with us. We'll have more ag news right after this.
2: Hey there. What's up?
3: Hey! Want to go hiking this weekend? The weather looks great, and we could try that new trail we were talking about. I found a campground not too far from it.
2: Sounds great. I'm in.
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1: Montana producers, you spoke at MSGA. 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
2: Well, Texas Tech University has updated its research examining government support for sugar industries around the world. Now, the study covers 29 countries representing more than 86% of global sugar production and finds that direct foreign sugar subsidies have nearly doubled since 2005, reaching nearly $1.4 billion in 2024. Now, the findings are intended to help U.S. trade negotiators and lawmakers here at home better understand competition in the global sugar market. And finally, this afternoon, hey, it looks like the USDA is putting another $300 million into its regenerative pilot program in fiscal year 2027, bringing total funding for the program to $1 billion as the agency expands a conservation initiative focused on soil health and whole farm regenerative practices. The program operates through EQIP and CSP, allowing producers to compete for conservation funding under a separate set of regenerative agricultural standards. That's a look at your Midday Ag Report. For the Western Ag Network, I'm Russell Nimitz.
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2: Hi, everybody. I'm Russell Nimitz. Well, even though midday boxed beef prices are mixed today and we've yet to see much trade in the Fed cash cattle markets week to date, live cattle futures are trending higher as we cruise on into today's closing bell. Right now, October live cattle up 222 at 219.45, December live cattle up 245 at 223 and a quarter, and February live cattle up 252 at 225.45. That added support is fueling some awesome gains in feeder cattle futures today. October's up 355 at 337.20. November feeders up an even $4 at 334.90. And January feeders, folks, are up 465 at 328 and a nickel. Looking across our region, late last week at Blackfoot Livestock Auction there in Blackfoot, Idaho, the slaughter cow market 145. Up to 167 on the high end. Slaughter bulls 159 to 174. Feeder cattle, 4 to 5 weight steers, 380 up to 494. 5 to 6 weights, 360 up to 456. And 6 to 7 weight steers, 310 up to 388. Elsewhere, this week at Headwaters Livestock Auction, Three Forks, Montana, the cow market 118 up to 129. Looks like the slaughter bulls this week 165 up to $1.82.
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2: Well, last week at the Newell Sheepyards in western South Dakota, dang near 4,500 head, and those 60 to 80 pound lambs, 331 up to 361, 80 to 100 pounders, 284 up to 339. Wrapping things up with the commodities this morning, the USDA released its much anticipated quarterly grain stocks and small grains summary reports. Pretty darn bullish for the wheat markets if you look at the numbers as a whole. Overall production down dramatically from a year ago. On the stock side, some higher numbers there put some pressure in the corn market today, and production overall for soybeans is down, so that's helping to fuel some little gains in that market. But some oversold conditions overpowering that bullishness in the wheat for sure today. And in fact, that has March KC winter wheat down 10.5 at 7.45 1/4. March Chicago wheat down over 16 at 6.90. March Minneapolis spring wheat down 6 3/4 at 7.13. March corn down 19 right now at 5.17, with January soybeans up 2 1/4 at 13.15. For the Western Ag Network, I'm Russell Nemitz.
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0: The Hill County Health Department is hosting a
1: reason for us doing this is to test our point of distribution system, or POD system, that we have set up for health departments. So
2: we're seeing a tale of two realities as the state caps off a volatile water year. Following an exceptionally hot and dry July, timely rainfall in September provided areas racked up 2 to 4 rain over the last, stabilizing flows and boosting soil moisture. However, state officials warn that the crisis is far from over. Severe to extreme drought

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2: Now for a look at the Extended Weather Command forecast. Today will be cooler and cloudy, changing to sun later on, with a 20% chance of rain and highs in the lower 60s with northwest winds 10 to 15 miles per hour. Tonight will be partly cloudy, with lows in the upper 30s and northeast winds up to 10 miles per hour. Thursday will be cloudy with mostly sunny skies and highs around 60 with east winds up to 10 miles per hour. Thursday night will be partly cloudy with lows in the upper 30s and east winds up to 10 miles per hour. Friday will be mostly sunny with highs in the upper 60s and southeast winds up to 5 miles per hour. Friday night will be partly cloudy with a 20% chance of rain and lows in the upper 30s. Saturday and Saturday night will be mostly clear with highs in the mid-60s and lows in the upper 30s.
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1: The Department of Veterans Affairs has announced that the Great Plains Service Center in Rocky Boy has been awarded a $750,000 suicide prevention grant for fiscal year 2027. This crucial funding will directly benefit at-risk veterans and their families across Blaine, Shodo, Hill, Glacier, Phillips, and Ponderay counties served by the center. The award is part of the Staff Sergeant Parker Gordon for Suicide Prevention Grant Program, authorized under the Commander John Scott Hammond Veterans Mental Health Care Improvement Act. This initiative expands suicide prevention beyond clinical walls. It focuses heavily on social factors like economic hardship, social connection, and healthcare access.
2: A University of Montana professor is heading to one of the world's most prestigious institutions for the academic year. Dr. Robert Salden, a political scientist and co-director of UM's Democracy Studies program, has been awarded the highly competitive Leverholm Visiting Professorship at the University of Oxford in the United Kingdom. During his appointment, which runs through July of 2027, Salden will research the role of the Clinton administration and U.S. political actors in the Northern Ireland peace process during the late 1990s. He will collaborate with international scholars to build a digital archive of the historic 1998 Good Friday Agreement before delivering a series of lectures across the UK. UM history professor Kyle Volk called the selection a major point of pride for the university and a testament to the quality of research being produced in Missoula. Salden plans to bring his findings back.

0: to enhance UM's Democracy Studies program, which launched in 2024 to strengthen civic education in Montana. You can keep up with news, local sports, community events, and more by visiting our website at HighlineToday.com. 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
3: From ABC News, I'm Wayne Cabot. A pilot was stabbed at 34,000 feet, fought back, and saved 174 lives, says Israel's prime minister. He says the pilot, despite being stabbed and seriously injured by the co-pilot, opened the cockpit door, allowing passengers and crew to overpower the attacker, preventing a catastrophic mid-air disaster. American Guy Bauman's daughter was on board.
4: Horrific incident combined with a miracle, and it's both of those things. It's not just a miracle, and it's not just a horror story. It's both of those things together.
3: The plane plunging 14,000 feet in less than a minute, but the pilot was able to make a safe emergency landing in Saudi Arabia. Defense Secretary Hegseth confirming today the U.S. military will cut 20% of its generals and admirals. The Pentagon says after 12 years fighting the Islamic State group, the last American troops left Iraq today. President Trump called it a quagmire, an excursion to hell, and says that his excursions into Venezuela and Iran have taken far fewer American lives. Crude oil prices are rising again today, despite President Trump's assertion that Iran no longer has a chokehold in the strait.
5: This last week in the Hormuz Strait, which we have almost total control. I would say total, but every once in a while they'll drop a mine in there and disrupt things a little bit. But we have virtually total control of the Hormuz Strait. And in fact, in the last 3 days, more oil has come out of the Hormuz Strait than at any time in the history of the Hormuz Strait.
3: Senate Leader Chuck Schumer says allegations of gang rape at Cornell University deserve a thorough investigation that leaves no stone unturned. The Students for a Democratic Cornell are calling for disciplinary action against the seven alleged perpetrators and changing Cornell's sexual assault adjudication policy. This is ABC News.
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10: These statements have not been evaluated by the FDA. This product is not intended to diagnose, treat, cure, or prevent any disease.
3: The challenge for Republicans, says President Trump, is that nobody's selling his administration's record. That's why he's campaigning as if he's running. He'll be in Texas tomorrow to campaign for Ken Paxton for Senate, and we're told the candidate will be there. The New York Times says Paxton was caught off mic, saying Trump hurt his campaign with his recent convention in Texas.
11: Paxton's team has disputed that report, but the concern was clear even from before that entire midterm convention happened. We saw a number of Republicans in competitive races opt to skip out on that midterm Trumpapalooza altogether. And again, the concern remains the same. While Trump is able to turn out the base and remains popular with the base, he is not so popular with independent voters.
3: ABC's Avery Harper. Attorney General Todd Blanche today announced arrests of 10 people they say engaged in voter fraud in Minnesota.
12: Charges include illegally voting in the general elections of 2022, 2024, and the midterm, the primary elections of August of this year, of August 2026. The defendants that have been charged include foreign nationals from Brazil, Ghana, and Liberia.
3: Federal Trade Commission investigating the safety of AI systems one day after the president and AI leaders said that they agreed to self-police artificial intelligence. I'm Wayne Cabot, ABC News.
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15: And now for your Weather Command forecast. Today will be cooler and cloudy, changing to sun later on, with a 20% chance of rain and highs in the lower 60s with northwest winds 10 to 15 miles per hour. Tonight will be partly cloudy with lows in the upper 30s and northeast winds up to 10 miles per hour. And Thursday will be cloudy with mostly sunny skies and highs around 60.
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1: Now for a look at the extended Weather Command forecast. Today will be cooler and cloudy, changing to sun later on, with a 20% chance of rain and highs in the lower 60s with northwest winds 10 to 15 miles per hour. Tonight will be partly cloudy, with lows in the upper 30s and northeast winds up to 10 miles per hour. Thursday will be cloudy with mostly sunny skies and highs around 60 with east winds up to 10 miles per hour. Thursday night will be partly cloudy with lows in the upper 30s and east winds up to 10 miles per hour. Friday will be mostly sunny with highs in the upper 60s and southeast winds up to 5 miles per hour. Friday night will be partly cloudy with a 20% chance of rain and lows in the upper 30s. Saturday and Saturday night will be mostly clear with highs in the mid-60s and lows in the upper 30s.
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4: The Hill County Health Department is hosting a drive-through vaccine clinic at the Great Northern Fairgrounds from noon to 7 p.m. on Thursday. Hill County Chief Health Officer and Health Department Director Kim Berg explains how this vaccine clinic doubles as a training exercise for her department.
5: Another reason for us doing this is to test our point of distribution system, or pod system, that we have set up for health departments. So by testing our system, we are able to see if we are able to get these vaccinations or medications or, you know, bottled water out to our community in an expedited time if there was an emergency that came up. So the more people that show up to our drive-through clinic on Thursday, the more that would help us test our system and see if there's anything that we need to change going forward also.
4: September is National Prostate Cancer Awareness Month. Dr. Thomas Reed, Medical Director for Sutton Cancer Institute in Havre, explains what prostate cancer is and what age group it generally affects.
6: So prostate cancer is obviously a malignancy only.

0: family of men. 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
1: Find more information about prostate cancer online from the National Cancer Institute at cancer.gov. A Great Falls man who was dealing fentanyl from a motel room was sentenced Monday to 5 years and 4 months in prison, to be followed by 4 years of supervised release, according to acting U.S. Attorney Mark Steger Smith. Braden Lucas Sangre, 20, pleaded guilty in May to possession with intent to distribute fentanyl. The government alleged in court documents that Sangre was arrested in a Great Falls motel room on two outstanding state warrants by the U.S. Marshals Violent Offender Task Force. During the arrest, law enforcement found $2,500 in cash, a small box with 65 grams of fentanyl, and drug paraphernalia.
2: Montana Fish, Wildlife, and Park officials have euthanized 14 black bears following an investigation into illegal wildlife feeding at home north of Bozeman. Investigators executed a search warrant late last week, discovering the humans were heavily food conditioned and completely unafraid of humans. Wildlife officials say the animals had entirely stopped foraging for natural foods, creating an immediate and severe public safety risk. Because habituated behavior cannot be reversed through relocation, the 14 bears were put down. One cub was saved and taken to a wildlife facility in Helena for potential zoo placement. State law strictly prohibits feeding game animals. Officials urge residents to secure garbage, bird feeders, and pet food to keep bears wild and communities safe. Montana First Lady Susan Gianforte announced that 1 million free books have been mailed to young children across the state through the Montana Imagination Library. To celebrate the milestone, the First Lady traveled to Butte to hand-deliver the program's millionth book, Dolly Parton's Code of Many Colors, to a local two-year-old. Gianforte dedicated the milestone to the late country music legend, noting that her legacy continues to live on through the program. The statewide initiative partners with local organizations across all 56 counties to deliver free, monthly, age-appropriate books to children up to age 5, regardless of family income. Parents can register their children online by visiting MontanaImaginationLibrary.org. That's been a look at your local and state news from New Media Broadcasters.
3: From ABC News, I'm Lindsay Davis, Anchor Prime, streaming weeknights on ABC News Live. Passengers on board a Fly Dubai flight bound for Tel Aviv managed to intervene and break up a cockpit knife fight as the plane was thousands of feet in the air. After taking off from the UAE today, one pilot stabbed the other pilot, and then it appears he tried to crash the aircraft. The plane made a sudden abrupt descent today, panicking passengers. That plane made an emergency landing safely. Here's ABC's Maggie Rooley.
4: That plane plummeting around 17,000 feet in a matter of minutes, according to flight radar. Listen to how one passenger on board describes those moments.
5: Screaming in chaos, and I was also focused on, like, the fact that I'm about to die.
4: And then another crew member on board, according to Fly Dubai, was able to level out that airplane and eventually performing that emergency landing in Saudi Arabia.
3: The injured pilot opened the cockpit door. Passengers intervened, which allowed that crew member to take over. Cornell University agreed today to an independent investigation into how the Ivy League school handled what a former student now alleges was fraternity house gang rape. New York Governor Kathy Hochul tells ABC News she has serious questions about Cornell's campus culture. President Trump is applauding today's withdrawal of U.S. troops from Iraq after 12 years fighting ISIS.
6: Operation Inherent Resolve, which is what they called it, ends in 2026 under the leadership of President Donald J. Trump. We're getting the hell out of there.
3: Trump said it was very bad decision-making that got us involved in this quagmire in the first place. Defense Secretary Pete Hegseth told service members woke culture is no longer welcome.
7: The ideological clowns are out. The patriotic cowboys are in, with testosterone testing on top,
3: along with BMI and fitness tests, and no transgender service members. 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
12: Tennessee's execution of 50-year-old Krista Gayle Pike for a murder she committed when she was 18 was called off 1 hour before the scheduled lethal injection this morning. A federal appeals court wants more time to review her allegations of being raped as a child. Charged with murdering a New York Times exec working in San Francisco, two septuagenarian in-laws.
13: The two 77-year-olds who each reportedly took turns shooting are now officially charged with murder, personal use of a firearm causing death, and the special circumstance of lying in wait. They're accused of killing their son-in-law, 40-year-old Jonathan McKenzie, in a sports complex parking lot in Dublin, California last weekend. New details are emerging that McKenzie was transgender, and court documents claim he had suffered abuse as a transgender man at the hands of the two elderly suspects and their daughter. He and their daughter had been going through a contentious divorce. Alex Stone, ABC News.
12: The New York Times reports Ken Paxton told donors at a Senate fundraiser last week that President Trump hurt his campaign by holding a convention in Texas. The Times says that it has audio of him saying that. A Paxton advisor calls the story manipulated nonsense. The Paxton campaign tells ABC News that he'll be there tomorrow when the president comes calling. I'm Wayne Cabot, ABC News.
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17: Now, here's a look at your Weather Command forecast. Tonight, colder, partly cloudy in the evening, then becoming mostly cloudy with lows around 40 and north winds up to 10 miles per hour shifting to the east after midnight. Tomorrow, cloudy in the morning, then clearing, highs around 60 and east winds 5 to 10 miles per hour. Tomorrow night, mostly cloudy, lows in the upper 30s and southeast winds up to 10 miles per hour.
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It's time to take an extended look at your Weather Command forecast. Tonight, colder, partly cloudy in the evening, then becoming mostly cloudy with lows around 40 and north winds up to 10 miles per hour shifting to the east after midnight. Tomorrow, cloudy in the morning, then clearing, highs around 60 and east winds 5 to 10 miles per hour. Tomorrow night, mostly cloudy, lows in the upper 30s and southeast winds up to 10 miles per hour. Friday, warmer, mostly sunny, highs in the lower 70s and southeast winds up to 10 miles per hour but shifting to the west in the afternoon. Friday night, partly cloudy and lows in the lower 40s. Saturday and Saturday night, mostly clear, highs in the mid-60s, lows in the upper 30s. Sunday and Sunday night, mostly clear.

0: lows in the lower 40s. Monday, sunny with highs in the upper 70s.
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0: The city of Havre, the High Line, and North Central Montana has plenty of important issues and events. 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
2: A Great Falls man who was dealing fentanyl from a motel room was sentenced Monday to 5 years and 4 months in prison, to be followed by 4 years of supervised release, according to acting U.S. Attorney Mark Steger Smith. Braden Lucas Sangri, 20, pleaded guilty in May to possession with intent to distribute fentanyl. The government alleged in court documents that Sangri was arrested in a Great Falls motel room on two outstanding state warrants by the U.S. Marshals Violent Offender Task Force. During the arrest, law enforcement found $2,500 in cash, a small box with 65 grams of fentanyl, and drug paraphernalia. The Department of Veterans Affairs has announced that the Great Plains Service Center in Rocky Boy has been awarded a $750,000 suicide prevention grant for fiscal year 2027. This crucial funding will directly benefit at-risk veterans and their families across Blaine, Shoto, Hill, Glacier, Phillips, and Ponderay counties served by the center. The award is part of the Staff Sergeant Parker Gordon for Suicide Prevention Grant Program, authorized under the Commander John Scott Hammond Veterans Mental Health Care Improvement Act. This initiative expands suicide prevention beyond clinical walls. It focuses heavily on social factors like economic hardship, social connection, and health care access.
3: A University of Montana professor is heading to one of the world's most prestigious institutions for the academic year. Dr. Robert Salden, a political scientist and co-director of UM's Democracy Studies program, has been awarded the highly competitive Leverholm Visitor.

0: visiting professorship at the University of Oxford in the United Kingdom. During his appointment, which runs through July of 2027, Saldan will research the role of the Clinton administration and U.S. political actors in the Northern Ireland peace process during the late 1990s. He will collaborate with international scholars to build a digital archive of the historic 1998 Good Friday Agreement before delivering a series of lectures across the UK. UM history professor Kyle Volk called the selection a major point of pride for the university and a testament to the quality of research being produced in Missoula. Saldan plans to bring his findings back to enhance UM's Democracy Studies program, which launched in 2024 to strengthen civic education in Montana. Montana's drought conditions are seeing a tale of two realities as the state caps off a volatile water year. Following an exceptionally hot and dry July, timely rainfall across August and September provided a massive boost to the Big Sky State. Most areas racked up 2 to 4 inches of rain over the last month, stabilizing stream flows and boosting soil moisture. However, state officials warn that the crisis is far from over. Severe to extreme drought conditions still lock down southeastern Montana, and stream flows in both the southwest and southeast regions remain well below average. The Governor's Drought and Water Supply Advisory Committee will meet on Tuesday, October 6th at 9:30 a.m. The hybrid meeting takes place in person at the DNRC Water Resources Building in Helena and virtually via Microsoft Teams. State climatologists and federal experts will review the 2026 water year, forecast upcoming stream flows, and discuss new methods for tracking conservative dry days to catch emerging droughts faster. The public is encouraged to attend, and full agenda materials are available on the committee's webpage. That's been a look at your local and state news from New Media Broadcasters.
1: From ABC News, I'm Wayne Cabot. Aviation experts are amazed. A jetliner under attack at 34,000 feet was able to land safely. A Fly Dubai flight to Tel Aviv plunged 14,000 feet in 37 seconds today when a pilot allegedly stabbed another pilot. That the plane could land safely in Saudi Arabia, saving all on board, is an amazing feat, says ABC News transportation correspondent Sam Sweeney.
2: The force on that plane was so strong that it ripped pieces of the tail off of the plane. So this was a lot of force on the body of this plane, likely far exceeding what it is designed to normally withstand. And during all of this, that captain, who was attacked by the first officer, was able to send a signal. It's called squawking, saying that there is a problem, a dangerous situation in the cockpit, and it alerts the air traffic control that there is something wrong.
1: The bleeding pilot was able to open the cockpit door, allowing passengers to intervene and a crew member to take the controls. Word today of an alleged plot for tomorrow against the Texas State Capitol in Austin. The FBI and the Texas Department of Public Safety say several people were planning it and that they caught the ringleader at 3 o'clock this morning and arrested him. Defense Secretary Pete Hegseth defending paring down the military's ranks to rid the Pentagon of those who resisted his changes.
3: Those who responded positively, which is most of them, are leading newly focused and newly empowered and disciplined formations. Those generals who did not, who clung to the woke department or seemed to think civilian control of the military is simply a suggestion, well, they no longer work here.
1: All American troops have left Iraq. President Trump calling the 12 years fighting the Islamic State group a very expensive excursion into hell. You're listening to ABC News.
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1: A fifth measles death reported today in Pennsylvania. An unvaccinated patient from Lancaster County. The state reporting now 943 measles cases this year. Less than 1% were vaccinated. Cornell University today promised to allow an independent investigation into its handling of an alleged gang rape 2 years ago on a campus that, according to its own data, 35% of undergraduate women reported being sexually assaulted. Tomorrow is October, Election Day, 1 month and 4 days away, and Republicans are hoping President Trump's recent convention in Texas won't be a liability.
8: This is Jim Ryan. Even if it came with some gentle ribbing,
9: he may not dress right, he may not talk exactly perfectly, and he may not be the best-looking guy I've ever seen.
8: President Trump's endorsement of Ken Paxton at this month's GOP gathering in Dallas was still an endorsement. But did it help? The New York Times reports that Paxton told donors at a fundraiser last week that the so-called convention hurt his campaign, and it has audio recordings to back it up. The Times quotes a Paxton advisor as calling the story, quote, manipulated nonsense. Jim Ryan, ABC News.
1: A federal judge gave 2 weeks for the White House to show justification for boat strikes in the Pacific and Caribbean Sea, but the administration says it can't do that because of national security. The TSA has a new standing order for its officers. No sitting. They're taking away chairs at airport checkpoints to keep officers alert. Wayne Cabot, ABC News.
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11: Now here's a look at your Weather Command forecast. Tonight, colder, partly cloudy in the evening, then becoming mostly cloudy with lows around 40 and north winds up to 10 miles per hour shifting to the east after midnight. Tomorrow, cloudy in the morning, then clearing, highs around 60 and east winds 5 to 10 miles per hour. Tomorrow night, mostly cloudy, lows in the upper 30s and southeast winds up to 10 miles per hour.
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0: The Haverhill County Library invites the public to its Talk on Tuesday program. Every Tuesday from noon to 1 p.m., share your favorite book, a recent book you've read, or a story you'd like to tell. Lunch will not be provided, but visitors are free to bring their own. All programs at the Haverhill County Library are free and open to the public.
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0: Hello, all MSU Northern Lights and Skylights fans. It's time for another edition of Bright Shining Lights, everything MSU Northern Athletics. 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
1: Welcome into Bright Shining Lights, brought to you by Rod's Drive-In every Wednesday and Thursday. I'm Ira Bowman, and today we'll be taking a deep dive into Skylights volleyball and their recent play on the road. We'll also take a look at how MSU Northern Rodeo has started the year. Skylights volleyball has dropped their last four games, all of which are on the road. They are now 7-8 overall and 3-6 to start conference play. Head coach of Skylights Volleyball, Jerry Wagner, spoke with New Media Broadcaster Sports and shared his thoughts on the team's recent play.
2: We've been going through some growing pains. The biggest thing is we've been unable to sustain the level of consistency we need in many parts of our game. I'm not sure exactly what it is, but I know we got a group working as hard as they can. It's a little bit of a rough patch here, but we're going to work out of it.
1: Skylights Volleyball is back at Armory Gym this week for a much-needed homestand where they take on Dakota State Friday and Bellevue University on Saturday. Montana State University Northern Rodeo is 3 weeks into a five-week fall season. In the first three rodeos, the Lights and Skylights struggled but have performed better as the season progresses. Head coach of the Lights and Skylights Rodeo program, Doug Kellenberger, gave his thoughts on the team's first 3 weeks of competition.
3: You know, this season hasn't got off to the greatest start as we have in the past, but this past weekend we sent eight kids back to the short round to the top 10, which wasn't happening in the first two rodeos, so it was a much needed, you know, boost for morale. And the other great thing is we get a week off here, and then we go to Dickinson here in 2 weeks. So, you know, even the bye week came at a good time. Let horses heal up, let ourselves heal up. Another week of practice with this young group of kids, and, you know, we're ready for Dickinson. Excited to end on a high note in Dickinson here in 2 weeks.
1: The rodeo at Dickinson State on October 9th and 10th will be the final of the fall season for the program. Elsewhere in MSU Northern Athletics, the Lights football program is 0-5 after a 45-14 loss to Eastern Oregon. The team is on a bye this week, and then they will head to Montana Tech on October 10th. Lights and Skylights cross country is also on a bye this week, and will head to the Yellow Jacket Battle and Bear Open on Friday, October 9th in Billings. And Lights and Skylights basketball have released their schedules for the 2026-27 season. The Lights will open up at home on October 30th at 2 p.m. against Walla Walla University as one of their three home non-conference games. And Skylights basketball will open up at a neutral court versus Southern Oregon University and will not have a home game till

0: They start conference play on Friday, November 20th against the University of Providence. 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

0: Here are your area road conditions for Wednesday, September 30th, as reported by the Montana Department of Transportation. Throughout the region, there are mostly and partly clear skies with no precipitation expected, visibility up to 10 miles, and winds coming from the north and northwest at 5 to 15 miles per hour. On U.S. Highway 2 in Havre, between mile markers 381.3 and 383.8, there is road repair and panel replacement on 1st Street from 9th Avenue West to 4th Avenue West. Also on U.S. Highway 2, from mile markers 375.8 to 376.4, there is construction being done on the side slopes and ditch of the highway. Watch for trucks and equipment. On secondary 432, between mile markers 34.2 and 40.5, there is paving operations being done, so expect traffic controlled by signals during daylight hours. On US 191, between mile markers 86 and 88.5, there is construction on Fred Robinson and Armels Creek Bridge, and there is large hay bales in the roadway between Great Falls and Loma on US Highway 87 at mile marker 10. For your Wednesday Road Report, I'm Evan Suarez reporting with New Media Broadcasters. Now it's time to take an extended look at your Weather Command forecast. Tonight, colder, partly cloudy in the evening, then becoming mostly cloudy with lows around 40 and north winds up to 10 miles per hour shifting to the east after midnight. Tomorrow, cloudy in the morning, then clearing, highs around 60 and east winds 5 to 10 miles per hour. Tomorrow night, mostly cloudy, lows in the upper 30s and southeast winds up to 10 miles per hour. Friday, warmer, mostly sunny, highs in the lower 70s and southeast winds up to 10 miles per hour but shifting to the west in the afternoon. Friday night, partly cloudy and lows in the lower 40s. Saturday and Saturday night, mostly clear, highs in the mid 60s, lows in the upper 30s. Sunday and Sunday night, mostly clear as well, highs in the lower 70s and lows in the lower 40s. Monday, sunny with highs in the upper 70s.
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0: Now, there's a right way to do this kind of thing, and this is not it. Don't get me wrong. It may be wrong.
1: All I know. But it seems like wrong, wrong, wrong, wrong, wrong. The Rock. 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
4: The Hill County Health Department is hosting a drive-through vaccine clinic at the Great Northern Fairgrounds from noon to 7 p.m. on Thursday. Hill County Chief Health Officer and Health Department Director Kim Berg explains how this vaccine clinic doubles as a training exercise for her department.
5: Another reason for us doing this is to test our point of distribution system, or POD system, that we have set up for health departments. So by testing our system, we are able to see if we are able to get these vaccinations or medications or, you know, bottled water out to our community in an expedited time if there was an emergency that came up. So the more people that show up to our drive-through clinic on Thursday, the more that would help us test our system and see if there's anything that we need to change going forward also.
4: September is National Prostate Cancer Awareness Month. Dr. Thomas Reed, Medical Director for Sletten Cancer Institute in Havre, explains what prostate cancer is and what age group it generally affects.
6: So prostate cancer is obviously a malignancy only of men. And we see that most commonly in men in their 70s.
4: Find more information about prostate cancer online from the National Cancer Institute at cancer.gov. A Great Falls man who was dealing fentanyl from a motel room was sentenced Monday to 5 years and 4 months in prison, to be followed by 4 years of supervised release, according to acting U.S. Attorney Mark Steger Smith. Braden Lucas Sangree, 20, pleaded guilty in May to possession with intent to distribute fentanyl. The government alleged in court documents that Sangree was arrested in a Great Falls motel room on 2 outstanding state warrants by the U.S. Marshals Violent Offender Task Force. During the arrest, law enforcement found $2,500 in cash, a small box with 65 grams of fentanyl, and drug paraphernalia.
1: Montana Fish, Wildlife, and Park officials have euthanized 14 black bears following an investigation into illegal wildlife feeding at home north of Bozeman. Investigators executed a search warrant late last week, discovering the humans were heavily food conditioned and completely unafraid of humans. Wildlife officials say the animals had entirely stopped foraging.

0: for natural foods, creating an immediate and severe public safety risk. Because habituated behavior cannot be reversed through relocation, the 14 bears were put down. One cub was saved and taken to a wildlife facility in Helena for potential zoo placement. State law strictly prohibits feeding game animals. Officials urge residents to secure garbage, bird feeders, and pet food to keep bears wild and communities safe. Montana First Lady Susan Gianforte announced that 1 million free books have been mailed to young children across the state through the Montana Imagination Library. To celebrate the milestone, the First Lady traveled to Butte to hand-deliver the program's millionth book, Dolly Parton's Code of Many Colors, to a local two-year-old. Gianforte dedicated the milestone to the late country music legend, noting that her legacy continues to live on through the program. The statewide initiative partners with local organizations across all 56 counties to deliver free, monthly, age-appropriate books to children up to age 5, regardless of family income. Parents can register their children online by visiting MontanaImaginationLibrary.org. That's been a look at your local and state news from New Media Broadcasters.
1: From ABC News, I'm Dave Packer. Passengers and crew are being hailed as heroes fighting off a mid-air cockpit attack on a flight from Dubai to Tel Aviv. The captain allegedly stabbed by the first officer about 2 hours into the flight. The first officer accused of putting the plane into a nosedive, plummeting 34,000 to 16,000 feet in 3 minutes. This passenger...
2: Suddenly the aircraft was dropping very sharply, like massive turbulence, and we didn't understand why because we didn't get any alerts.
1: Passengers and crew bursting into the cockpit, taking down the attacking pilot. A plumber by trade taking the yoke, leveling the jet. That plane has now landed in Saudi Arabia. ABC's Ian Panel on what is now alleged to be an attempt at a terrorist attack.
3: I think there are going to be questions about how one of the pilots or one of the crew members was able to bring a pocket knife on board. What was their motivation? Were they operating independently? In other words, was it a lone wolf operation? Prime Minister Netanyahu has already said that the nation will be on high alert for any other potential attacks.
1: New York Governor Kathy Hochul says that Cornell University agreed to initiate an independent investigation into how the Ivy League school handled what an unidentified female former student now alleges was fraternity house gang rape. She was to be the first woman executed by Tennessee in over 200 years, but a federal judge today granting a stay of Krista Pike's execution. A flash flood across Arizona, a warning in New Mexico and Texas, up through parts of northern Illinois. ABC News meteorologist Samara Theodore.
4: Level 3 out of 4. That includes parts of Colorado. This is for today. Dallas, San Angelo, up to Oklahoma City, over to Omaha, as far north as Des Moines. Even seeing this rain make it all the way to Chicago.
1: CENTCOM says the U.S. military completed its orderly withdrawal of troops from Iraq today after a 12-year presence prompted by the war against ISIS. You're listening to ABC News.
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1: Day after President Trump met with tech leaders and asked them to police themselves on artificial intelligence, lawmakers weigh in.
8: Senator Elizabeth Warren called self-regulation a recipe for disaster. Republicans pushing back, too. Senator Josh Hawley says he's proposing a bill that would let prosecutors bring criminal charges against AI companies whose agents break the law. But the president's former AI czar says waiting for Congress would take too long.
1: ABC's Hannah Batah. Two Michigan parents will face charges after police say their toddler brought a loaded gun into a daycare. Canton Police Chief Joseph Bailey says a quick-acting teacher recognized a firearm and took immediate action.
9: No matter how busy our lives are, we have a greater responsibility if we're going to choose to own a firearm to make sure that it's safe.
1: No injuries were reported. Prince Harry and Duchess Meghan call it an unacceptable intrusion into the privacy of children. They're reacting to two photographers allegedly spotted at the school that their two children attend in the United Kingdom. The source says the two men were spotted walking around the school, looking into the grounds, and then getting into a white van. A Chaffee County Sheriff's Office says a canine there is credited with finding three missing kids who wandered into the Colorado wilderness during a family camping trip last weekend. The department says Arch the canine immediately picked up a scent from the camp and led deputies to the kids about a mile and a half away. Good boy. Dave Facker, ABC News.
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11: Now, here's a look at your Weather Command forecast. Tonight, colder, partly cloudy in the evening, then becoming mostly cloudy with lows around 40 and north winds up to 10 miles per hour shifting to the east after midnight. Tomorrow, cloudy in the morning, then clearing, highs around 60 and east winds 5 to 10 miles per hour. Tomorrow night, mostly cloudy, lows in the upper 30s and southeast winds up to 10 miles per hour.
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1: Hi, everybody. I'm Russell Nimitz. Well, according to the latest USDA monthly cold storage report, red meat in storage rose as pork supplies surged. Meat in freezers as of August 31st rose some 8% from the same date a year ago to 862.1 million pounds. Folks, that was also up 1% month over month. Now, beef supplies increased by 5% annually and 2% monthly to 407.1 million pounds there, as boneless cuts rose 6% year over year and 3% month to month. Pork inventories, as I mentioned, jumped some 12% from the end of August 2025, but were down 1% on a monthly basis. Meanwhile, stocks of other red meat, including veal and lamb, plunged 15% year over year, but rose 8% monthly, while total frozen poultry stock supplies at the end of August fell 4% on a yearly basis. Stay with us. We'll have more ag news right after this.
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1: Well, the USDA has created a new office as part of a broader effort to help strengthen enforcement of the Animal Welfare Act, more specifically targeting dog breeding operations. Officials say the Animal Protection Bureau will mainly focus on identifying unlicensed breeders, illegal dog import routes, and other unauthorized activity in the canine breeding industry. USDA says that the team will use data along with business records to help coordinate with local, state, and federal officials to identify regulatory invasion and also enforce animal welfare laws. For the Western Ag Network, I'm Russell Nimitz.
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6: From ABC News Tech Trends. That high-profile meeting at the White House between President Trump and more than a dozen AI leaders resulted in the president signing an executive order targeting what we call artificial intelligence.
7: Because it's not artificial. We all agree on that. And we're going to be renaming it superintelligence, officially renaming it.
6: Some attendees, like NVIDIA CEO Jensen Huang, have allied themselves with the Trump administration's hands-off approach to AI regulation. Others, like Anthropic CEO Dario Amodei, have called for a slowdown in AI development in the wake of a series of hacking incidents. OpenAI CEO Sam Altman was not at the White House on Tuesday. Instead, he was at the company's developer conference in San Francisco. The biggest

0: Announcement out of that was Dots, a new AI agent tool that's billed as a kind of digital secretary. It can organize calendars, edit slideshows, and book appointments, according to the company. It's similar to Meta's popular new AI agent, which they call Muse. With Tech Trends, I'm Mike Dubusky, ABC.
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5: Haver High football defeated Browning on the road this past weekend, 50-0. Head coach of the Blue Ponies, Jake Eldridge, spoke with new media broadcasters about how much of a confidence builder getting their first win can be.
6: You know, I think it just lets them, like, obviously look at it and be like, okay, you know, the things that we're doing are working, right? So continue on the path that we're, you know, going on and believe in what we're doing and have confidence in the way that they prepare, you know, knowing that obviously if we do things the right way, then good things are going to happen for us. So hopefully we took a step in the right direction in that case.
5: The Blue Ponies are back at home this Friday hosting Park for homecoming. Kickoff will be at 7 p.m. and you can listen live on KOJM. Haver High Blue Pony Volleyball has won their last 6 matches to improve to an 11-7 overall record. Blue Pony head coach Cassie Kruger spoke to how her team has improved and what has led them to build this kind of momentum.
7: Just locking in on discipline. We have been playing together as a team and that has really shown through. We do have inconsistent periods, and we are working on that to make sure that we're sharp enough for the second half of season.
5: The Blue Ponies barely defeated Lewistown a couple of weeks ago in 5 sets and will host the Fergus Golden Eagles tomorrow at 6 p.m. Then the Blue Ponies will continue to defend home court against the East Helena Vigilantes on Saturday. We are 5 weeks into the high school football season, and for your Northern Sea standings, Belt is 5-0, Chinook, Cascade, and Fort Benton are all 4-1, tied for second place. Shodo is 3-2, Box Elder is 2-3, Centerville and Sims are both 1-4, and Rocky Boy and Harlem are both 0-4. For your sports rundown through Sunday, October 3rd. On Thursday, October 1st, Haver High Blue Pony Golf will be at the state tournament in Shelby. Chinook Volleyball will be at home versus Fort Benton. Blue Pony Volleyball will be in Lewistown at 6 p.m. And on Friday, October 2nd, Blue Pony Golf will still be at the state tournament. Skylights Volleyball will be at home versus Dakota State at 7 p.m. Blue Pony Cross Country will be in Great Falls at 3 p.m. Chinook football will host Fort Benton with kickoff at 7 p.m. And you can listen live with Evan Suarez on KRYK. Haver High Blue Pony football will also be at home on Friday night. They host Park for their homecoming game with kickoff at 7 p.m. on KOJM 610 a.m. with Ira Bowman. Saturday, October 3rd, Haver High Blue Pony Golf will be at the state tournament again in Shelby. Chinook Cross Country will be in Glasgow. Chinook Volleyball will be away at the Fort Benton tournament. Skylights Volleyball will host Bellevue University at 2 p.m. Blue Pony Volleyball will host East Helena at 4 p.m. And Lights Football is on a bye week.
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1: I'm Ed Benkin. Baseball's wild card round continues. There are two games on the schedule for tonight. In the Bronx, the Yankees will go for a two-game sweep of the Red Sox after taking last night's opener. After getting blown out in Game 1, Red Sox manager Chad Tracy talked about the challenge of having to win two in a row against the Yankees.
2: It's a challenge. That's the, I guess, holistically the challenge of a three-game series, right? It's why Toley was out there. It's why Schlittler was out there trying really hard to get Game 1. And you don't, and then now you have to win two in a row. So you got to be aggressive and try to win as many moments as you can because we got to win two games in a row now to keep the season alive.
1: The Yankees will try to take out the Red Sox for the second year in a row. The winner of the series advances to play the Rays. Also tonight, the Padres will look to close out the Cubs. San Diego routed Chicago in Game 1. A win for the Cubs would force a deciding game tomorrow. A win for the Padres sends them to Milwaukee for Round 2. All playoff games for baseball can be heard on ESPN Radio. In NFL news, Packers receiver Jalen Reed is out for the season. He will undergo season-ending neck surgery. Commanders quarterback Jaden Daniels was limited in practice. His status is up in the air for Sunday's game in London against the Colts. Daniels is dealing with a dislocated left elbow. Tonight in the WNBA playoffs, two teams will look to advance. It'll be the Dream at the Mystics with Atlanta up 1-0. And the Valkyries will take on the Wings. Golden State leads that series 1-0. To the NHL, where the Colorado Avalanche have agreed to terms on a four-year contract extension with coach Jared Bednar. It is the second night of action on the ice with three games on the schedule. One will be a rematch of a first-round playoff series last year as the Penguins battle the Flyers in Philadelphia. The Flyers eliminated the Penguins in six games last season. Also, the Islanders and the Maple Leafs and the Kings play the Avalanche.
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0: 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Today, Kim Berg of the Hill County Health Department discusses their pop-up vaccine clinic happening October 1st at the Great Northern Fairgrounds.
10: Our annual flu shot and COVID vaccination clinic on Thursday, October 1st. It'll be from noon until 7 p.m. and we are setting up in the parking lot of the Great Northern Fairgrounds so people can enter through the entrance that is on the west side by the Super 8 Motel and then just follow the signage from there. We will be offering flu shots and COVID vaccinations for anybody 6 months and older. It is a very convenient

0: convenient way of getting that through just the drive-through. You don't have to get out of your car at all. And another reason for us doing this is to test our point of distribution system, or POD system, that we have set up for health departments. So by testing our system, we are able to see if we are able to get these vaccinations or medications or, you know, bottled water out to our community in an expedited time if there was an emergency that came up. So the more people that show up to our drive-through clinic on Thursday, the more that would help us test our system and see if there's anything that we need to change going forward also.
1: Insurance is also not a requirement. Kim Berg dives more into what you could do if you don't have insurance or if there's a copay on your insurance for this specific vaccination.
0: You do not need insurance to get the vaccinations through our clinic. You can have insurance. And if you do, we recommend that you bring your insurance card with you. If for some reason your insurance doesn't cover your shot or there's a copay, we are actually partnering with the care van, and they are coming up and will cover any cost to those vaccinations for anybody who has no insurance or their insurance doesn't cover it or there's a copay. So we are able to offer the influenza vaccination as well as the COVID vaccination for anybody in our community at no cost on Thursday. Receiving your annual vaccination for influenza and COVID is the best way to protect yourself from getting influenza and COVID, but also the best way to protect our community, because not everybody can get these vaccinations. Some have an immune system issue, and are not able to get them. So the more coverage we have from everybody, the healthier our community will be.
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2: Now it's time to take an extended look at your Weather Command forecast. Tonight, colder, partly cloudy in the evening, then becoming mostly cloudy with lows around 40 and north winds up to 10 miles per hour shifting to the east after midnight. Tomorrow, cloudy in the morning, then clearing, highs around 60 and east winds 5 to 10 miles per hour. Tomorrow night, mostly cloudy, lows in the upper 30s and southeast winds up to 10 miles per hour. Friday, warmer, mostly sunny, highs in the lower 70s and southeast winds up to 10 miles per hour but shifting to the west in the afternoon. Friday night, partly cloudy and lows in the lower 40s. Saturday and Saturday night, mostly clear, highs in the mid 60s, lows in the upper 30s. Sunday and Sunday night, mostly clear as well, highs in the lower 70s and lows in the lower 40s. Monday, sunny with highs in the upper 70s.

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3: A Great Falls man who was dealing fentanyl from a motel room was sentenced Monday to 5 years and 4 months in prison, to be followed by 4 years of supervised release, according to acting U.S. Attorney Mark Steger Smith. Braden Lucas Sangre, 20, pleaded guilty in May to possession with intent to distribute fentanyl. The government alleged in court documents that Sangre was arrested in a Great Falls motel room on two outstanding state warrants by the U.S. Marshals Violent Offender Task Force. During the arrest, law enforcement found $2,500 in cash, a small box with 65 grams of fentanyl, and drug paraphernalia. The Department of Veterans Affairs has announced that the Great Plains Service Center in Rocky Boy has been awarded a $750,000 suicide prevention grant for fiscal year 2027. This crucial funding will directly benefit at-risk veterans and their families across Blaine, Shoto, Hill, Glacier, Phillips, and Ponderay counties served by the center. The award is part of the Staff Sergeant Parker Gordon for Suicide Prevention Grant Program, authorized under the Commander John Scott Hammond Veterans Mental Health Care Improvement Act. This initiative expands suicide prevention beyond clinical walls. It focuses heavily on social factors like economic hardship, social connection, and health care access.
1: A University of Montana professor is heading to one of the world's most prestigious institutions for the academic year. Dr. Robert Salden, a political scientist and co-director of UM's Democracy Studies program, has been awarded the highly competitive Leverholm Visiting Professorship at the University of Oxford in the United Kingdom. During his appointment, which runs through July of 2027, Salden will research the role of the Clinton administration and U.S. political actors in the Northern Ireland peace process during the late 1990s. He will collaborate with international scholars to build a digital archive of the historic 1998 Good Friday Agreement before delivering a series of lectures across the UK. UM history professor Kyle Volk called the selection a major point of pride for the university and a testament to the quality of research being produced in Missoula. Salden plans to bring his findings back to enhance UM's Democracy Studies program, which launched in 2024 to strengthen civic education in Montana. Montana's drought conditions are seeing a tale of two realities as the state caps off a volatile water year. Following an exceptionally hot and dry July, timely rainfall across August and September provided a massive boost to the Big Sky State. Most areas racked up 2 to 4 inches of rain over the last month, stabilizing stream flows and boosting soil moisture. However, state officials warned that the